crowded house. Now we're getting somewhere. That wraps up 12 o'clock rock as we celebrate the king of New Zealand music, Neil Finn, on his 68th birthday. I'm calling him the king because he's recently acquired a castle. Well, it was the Edinburgh Castle Pub, but he's an absolute legend of New Zealand music. Happy birthday, Neil. You're listening to Radio Hauraki. Here's the Foo Fighters.

0: Faith No More here on Hauraki Days with Beck for your Wednesday lunchtime. And if you're keen to join our gang, you get in the draw to win one of two Street Dog electric motorbikes. We've got one for the North Island chapter, one for the South Island chapter. And this Friday in the big show, we're going to call a winner from the South Island. So if you hear that recruitment call, give me a call on 0800 Hauraki. I'll put you in the draw to win one of these awesome hand-built, custom-made Street Dog electric motorbikes. If you've got a motorcycle license, the Street Dog XR is the one for you. And if you're hooning around in a car, then you'll want the Street Dog 50. So be listening out for that recruitment call. Give me a call, 0800 Hauraki. It could be happening now.
1: To ride with the Hauraki gang on a Street Dog electric motorbike, call 0800 Hauraki now.

0: Sons of Hauraki. Let's see who wants to ride with the street dogs.
1: Connor, where are you calling from today?
2: I am calling from Dunedin.
1: Dunedin, so South Island.
2: Yes, indeed.
1: Ekpik.
2: Nice and frosty down here.
1: Is it?
2: Oh, yeah. Oh, yeah.
1: Yeah, it's always just that little bit kind of chill you to the bone down in Dunners this time of year, isn't it?
2: Oh, yeah. It keeps us on our toes.
1: Hey, well, I'm going to add you into our South Island chapter, and on Friday, the big show are going to be calling a winner from the South Island. So I've got you in the draw. Welcome to our gang, Connor.
2: Hey, thank you very much, mate. I really appreciate that.
1: No worries. Have a good day.
2: You too. Take it easy.
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11: We're super excited, and of course, the last time we were there, we rehearsed in a disused bank. 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Last time we rehearsed for a few days, and it was, it used to be a bank. Can't wait to come back.
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0: Well, we're coming up on 1 o'clock here on Radio Hauraki. And yesterday on the big show, Keezy was saying he needs a bit of help with his upcoming open home. So we'll find out next hour the sort of advice that Hori J and Mogi gave him.
1: 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Whether you're looking for work or needing workers, Trade Staff have you sorted. Jerry's away this week, so joining Manaya on the Hauraki Breakfast is the great New Zealander, Ben Hurley.
2: An Australian photographer has recounted his nightmare in the water of Raglan's Manu Bay. Ed Sloan was attacked by an unknown sea creature working on the final day of the World Surf League's New Zealand Pro.
3: Sounds to me like a tunny fire. I've never heard of a more textbook incident of a saltwater tunny fire.
2: Photographers, right? Did he snap a couple under the water while it was happening?
3: Great question.
2: Love to know the answer.
3: The presence of mind that would require to snap off a couple of shots in the middle of a tunny fire attack. I've never seen it.
1: The Hauraki Breakfast. Get set for winter with Bunnings Trade.
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9: In this update, Tiwai Point Smelter's fourth aluminium pot line could be back up and running again by 2030. Under Rio Tinto's deal with Contact Energy to source power from a newly consented Southland wind farm. Auckland's mayor says next year's rates rise for the city should be 3.5% and hurt less than this year's 7.9%. This year's increase factors in the soon-to-open City Rail Link. Hope's new Rotorua courthouses, funded in this week's budget, will add rooms and entrances as well as replacing the current aged-out leaking buildings. One person has died in a quad bike crash at a property in Taitapu this morning, south of Christchurch. WorkSafe has been advised. Auckland's first plug-in electric diesel hybrid fast ferry has taken a maiden voyage between Devonport and downtown Auckland. The ship energy costs are up to 75% less than traditional diesel. That's news.
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9: In sport, unemployment has been brief for Scott Hansen. He'll take over from Rob Penny as Crusaders coach on August 1 as part of a three-year deal. Hansen was dismissed as All Blacks assistant as part of a New Zealand rugby review that cost Scott Robertson the top job. Hansen says his resilience was tested.
10: Adversity, struggle, builds you. Players go through adversity, they miss out on things too, so you make sure you handle it well too, Scott, to represent what you'd expect from your players.
9: The Crusaders host the Hurricanes to complete the regular season on Friday. The San Antonio Spurs and Oklahoma City Thunder lock horns in Game 5 of the NBA's Western Conference Final this afternoon. The series is locked at 2-2, play just underway. That is sport.
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bit of Blink 182 for your Wednesday afternoon. You're listening to Hauraki Days with Beck. Thanks to Trade Staff. You know, it's Wednesday, hump day. You might be thinking, I need a new job. Make sure you're checking out tradestaff.co.nz. I've got Collective Soul for you now. Here's Shine.

As a classic one from GNR, Guns N' Roses. Remember, they'll be here in December. It's November rain. You're listening to Radio Hauraki with Beck. Up soon, we're going to find out the sort of advice that Mogi and Hori J have given Keezy. He needs a bit of help with this upcoming open home. That's coming up soon. But in the meantime, here's Incubus. Wish you were here.

0: as Block Party here on Hauraki Days with Beck. Now, yesterday afternoon on The Big Show, Keezy was telling the fellas that he needs a bit of help with his upcoming open home.
1: We've been getting a lot of advice from our friends as to things you can do to make your house seem more homely. So I was told that, you know, when people come to see your house, they don't want to see that people are currently living there. They want to see it as kind of a neutral space and where they can visualize them living there.
2: Yeah.
1: You know, so we've got to kind of, at the same time, make a house look like we don't currently live there. It's just a house.
2: They want to be able to picture themselves in the home.
1: That's right.
2: Thank you.
1: But also give it homely touches. So one of our friends is like, you could do the classic, bake a loaf of bread.
2: Oh, yes. Was it meant to, is that where I buggered it up?
1: Why, what did you do?
2: I just baked a loaf.
3: Oh, yeah. Yeah. That tends to turn people away.
2: It was on the market for moons.
1: And so you did that every and you did that every single open home?
2: Every open home, every
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2: week,
3: just baked a loaf.
2: Upstairs and downstairs.
3: Oh. Yeah, good.
0: I don't think he means baking a loaf in the oven either. You can hear the full chat. 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You can tune in on the iHeart app or wherever you listen to your podcast. And the guys are back after Greg Preble today at 4 o'clock here on Radio Hauraki.
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1: 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Recently, we caught up with Gavin Rossdale from Bush about coming back in September.
2: We're super excited, and of course, the last time we were there, we rehearsed in a disused bank. We had this really good week in New Zealand last time we rehearsed for a few days. And it was, it used to be a bank. Can't wait to come back.
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0: It's Radio Hauraki, and it is Wednesday afternoon, 27th of May. Mm. Greg Preble, how are you?
1: Yeah, good, mate. Only a couple of days to go before we give away that Street Dog electric motorbike, the first of two. This one goes to someone in the South Island.
0: Yeah, so if you're in the South Island, be listening out for that recruitment call, and Greg will get you sorted.
1: Yeah, man.
0: End of May as well, so that Wild Foods, Montes Wild Foods, that's wrapping up. There's some pretty good eateries around the place.
1: There are some really good ones. I went to one the other day. It's called The Lookout, and they had a tar dish. You know what a tar is?
0: Is it a T-S-A-R?
1: T-A-H-R, I think.
0: Oh, is it a deer?
1: Kind of, yeah.
0: Oh, a tsar, isn't it a ruler of a Russian empire?
1: Not a tsar, no.
0: No, I'm vegetarian. I'm not quite up on these meat dishes. But yeah, I've heard some good ones. Manaya's had a few as well.
1: He has. He's been, every Friday, he's been demolishing one, eh?
0: Jerry's a judge. He must be well fed.
1: He certainly will become judging around.
0: Oh, so they judge after.
1: I think so, yeah.
0: Oh, yeah. Mm. So that's finishing. I mean, I can't believe that we're almost into the 6th month of the year.
1: And a long weekend coming up as well.
0: Oh, yeah. Holy moly. All right, I'm going to need to catch up on myself. Have a great show.
1: Thanks, mate.
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3: In this update, the government's pausing proposed law changes to homeschooling after sector feedback. It could have meant parents not meeting reporting requirements would lose their homeschooling exemption. Rio Tinto signed a deal with Contact Energy, planning to use its newly consented Southland Wind Farm to power up its shuttered Tiwai Point aluminium smelter potline by 2030. WorkSafe is making initial inquiries into a fatal quad bike crash south of Christchurch this morning at a Taitapu property. The Reserve Bank is releasing the latest official cash rate and monetary policy statement as I speak, the first since the turmoil set off by the Iran war. A person tracked driving a fire truck across Auckland this morning has been arrested in Hillsborough, accused of stealing it from Pihar. In today's fuel update, 61.1 days of petrol, 45.9 of diesel and 50.3 of jet fuel.
2: Hauraki Sport with Max Raft, insulated concrete slabs.
3: In sport, the incumbent All Blacks captain is facing missing the entire rugby year. Scott Barrett, having sat out the Crusaders season to this point on a non-playing sabbatical, now requires surgery on a troublesome back issue. Crusaders coach Rob Penny has confirmed the veteran lock will miss the July internationals and the rugby's greatest rivalry tour to South Africa. But it could be even longer than that.
4: Scoot's going to need an operation. Return to play is probably 3 to 5 months.
3: Nomadic former playmaker Chad Townsend is saluting the NRL career of former Warriors teammate Roger Tuivasa-Sheck. His ruptured ACL means he won't play again before he heads to Wakefield Trinity. Townsend said he's made an impact everywhere he's been.
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you do what they told ya. Now you do what they told ya. Now you do what they told ya. Now you do what they told ya.

what they told you. And now you do what they told you. And now you do what they told you. And now you do what they told you.

Radio Hauraki with the Big Show back at 4. It's Oasis. G'day, I'm Greg. Back in the 90s, REM came and they played up in Auckland at Western Springs. Me and some mates did a road trip up to check it out. Crowded House opened up and Neil Finn was hilarious making jokes about the Black Caps at the time. But opening up for all of them was this guy, Grantley Buffalo. This is Lone Star Song on Hauraki.

Radio Hodak here with Greg Preble. It's Push Push, who are one of the headliners at this year's Go Live Music Festival, which is in Christchurch at the Town Hall on August 22, which is a Saturday night. You might want to investigate that. Tickets go from $42, which is pretty good to see Push Push, Pluto, Volts, The Boondocks, Caitlin, and heaps more. It's Radio Hodak here.

0: Hauraki with that new one from Midwave Breaks coming up. That's Tool in the Pot. G'day, I'm Greg, and this morning on the Hauraki Breakfast, Ben Hurley was helping Manaia out, and I had a chat with a former league player, Richie Barnett.
1: Richie, State of Origin tonight. Everyone I've spoken to has Queensland as favourites, except for the people who actually matter. They are the underdogs once again, paying $2.25 to New South Wales, $1.65. Why do these odds always seem to go in favour of the Blues, despite, you know, history?
2: There's got to be an investigation of this. I mean, what I see from the Blues side, I think they've selected a side that is actually going to be aggressive inside, outside. So they're going to really apply the pressure on the inside. We've seen with Cameron Money, Victor Radley. Mm-hmm. They've chosen him for a reason, to get out there and absolutely go gangbusters and leave everything on the table. He's going to go out there and thrash his body. If it's not already thrashed already, he's going to cane it. It's going to be the fastest, I think, Origin game that we've seen in a long, long while.
1: He'll be binned after 3 minutes. Is that what you're saying, basically?
2: He will. I reckon he'll get knocked out in the first tackle. Get up and do it again.
0: Sounds like they've got it sussed. Get a full recap of the game tomorrow morning on the Hauraki Breakfast. Manaia will be joined all morning from 6 through to 10 by the head of the ACC, G Lane.
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0: Kia ora, this is Paul from Midwave Breaks, and you're about to check out our latest single, A Thousand Years. This track actually takes some inspiration from classic DJ producers, the likes of Avicii, where you have a strong melodic hook that repeats throughout the song. We love the positive energy of this track. The lyrics talk about being eternally comfortable with the one you love. In good times, tough times, knowing that you'll be together through it all, no matter how long.
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Radio Hodaki, that's new from Midway Breaks, called A Thousand Years. From their debut album, which is coming out later this year, you can find out more about that on our local Sony page at hodaki.co.nz. I wonder if when they're on stage, they ever do what guitarist Scott Ian used to do. More on that next. There's New Order on Hodaki.

0: It's Radio Hauraki with Greg Prebble. News and sport for three is coming up next. Then we're back into the tunes, the likes of Placebo, bit of Supergroove before the fellas get back at four for the big show. And maybe give you another chance to have a chat with us on 0800 Hauraki and join our gang, Sons of Hauraki. Go in the draw for a Street Dog electric motorbike. Last chance is now for people from the South Island to enter this week. And once you've joined our gang, what sort of stuff are we going to get up to in the gang HQ, Sons of Hauraki? Are we going to do like illegal stuff? Anthrax's old guitarist, Scott Ian, has admitted that he used to play online poker during their sets on stage. He would do a bit of gambling. He had his laptop set up to the side of the stage and he'd get his guitar tech in between tuning his guitars to follow what was happening in the online poker. And then he'd just quickly go over between songs and go, "Yo, what's happening?" And then bark instructions for him to type it into the computer. Yeah, he was addicted and couldn't miss a play.
1: 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On Outlaw, right into this world. 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
20: In this update, the Reserve Bank has kept the official cash rate unchanged at 2.25%, as expected by most economists. A report by the unions for hospital doctors and allied health workers says many rural hospitals are sitting half empty because they don't have enough staff. Tiwai Point Smelters owner Rio Tinto says the planned restart of its fourth aluminium pot line by 2030 will give the region a major boost. It'll be powered by a just-consented wind farm. A Gisborne company has been ordered to pay $600,000 over the death of a worker in a waste shredder accident in 2022. Hamilton's WinTech campuses have closed after an email bomb threat. Members of the Professional Firefighters Union will strike between 4:30 and 5:30 this afternoon. That's news.
21: Hauraki Sport with Max Raft.
22: There's a raft of reasons to choose Max Raft insulated concrete slabs, like them backing local schools and grassroots sport.
20: In sport, Scott Barrett's return to the rugby field is still months away. The incumbent All Blacks captain requires an operation on a back injury and will be out for 3 to 5 months. Barrett is yet to play this year after being granted a non-playing sabbatical to start the season. Running coach Craig Kirkwood is adamant there's a positive, that is, from teenage runner Sam Ruth's season-altering injury. The 17-year-old decided earlier in the week to withdraw from Commonwealth Games consideration to focus on the World Under-20s after picking up a stress fracture in the leg last month. Kirkwood says it's better to be hit with a setback like this earlier than later. That is sport. I'm Raylene Ramsey.
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bangers out of thin air since forever. 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

Radio Hodaki, Lincoln Park on this Wednesday afternoon with Greg Preble. Short week next week with a long weekend coming up, thanks to His Majesty. Supergroup on the way next, and later a band that predates Pearl Jam but does include some members of the band. Meanwhile, the old drummer from Hole has got a t-shirt that Kurt Cobain used to wear. She's putting it up for auction. She reckons she'll get $8,000 for it. Is in Bloom on Hodaki.

Radio Hodaki, what an epic song from Mother Love Bone, The Crown of Thorns, featuring some members of Pearl Jam that later went on to form Pearl Jam. G'day, I'm Greg Preble, Radiohead on the way for you next. And also, do you want to have a chat with us? Our phone number is 0800 Hodaki. Specifically, if you want to enter to win the draw for one of them Street Dog electric motorbikes. We'll do that after Everlong on Radio Hodaki.

0: Hauraki, Radiohead, putting everything in its right place this afternoon. So we've opened up the phone lines. Now we talk to somebody. Is that how it works?
1: The Sons of Hauraki. Let's see who wants to ride with the street dogs.
0: 0800 Hauraki. Scott, how's it going?
2: Oh, bloody fantastic. Just trying to find any excuse to get out in the sunshine at the moment.
0: Yeah, sure. And what's the latest excuse you've managed to come up with?
2: I don't know. I'm hoping you were going to give me some inspiration there. I've run out. Everyone turtle of mine.
0: Oh, you need some D, don't you? Some vitamin D?
2: Yeah. Oh, that's the one. That's the one. I was going to say, what sort of D are you talking about, mate?
0: Just vitamin D is what I mean, of course. And once you got one of these electric street dog motorbikes, you'll be outside all the time, just wearing the safety of a helmet, and maybe, like us and the Sons of Hauraki gang, you've got some leather clothing on as well.
2: Absolutely. Sounds like a great plan.
0: Would you go Manaya Stewart, Hoity J level of leather, where you've got leather pants on and leather jacket and leather hat, or would you be more like myself and Beck Sandys, where we've got jeans on and leather jacket?
2: I think I'd go the jeans because obviously, you know, you're going to go hoodie, you know, you're going to have to go arseless chaps. I don't think I could actually do that on a motorbike, to be fair.
0: Well, let's get you on.

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0: It's Radio Hodak here with Greg. 4 o'clock is rolling around, then we'll be into tunes for Icy Pluto is coming up. They're one of the bands playing at this year's Go Live Music Festival in Christchurch. More on that on our gigs and events page at hodaki.co.nz. 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
21: In this update, the Education Minister concedes proposed changes to homeschooling law announced last week may have been rushed, but she still says better oversight is needed. It could have meant parents lost their exemptions if they failed reporting requirements. The Reserve Bank Monetary Policy Committee needed Governor Anna Bremen to end a deadlock with her casting vote on today's decision to keep the official cash rate unchanged on 2.25%. Half wanted to hike the figure and half to maintain the status quo. Police have charged a 39-year-old man with stalking and harassment under a new law only in effect since Monday. Auckland commuters crossing between Devonport and the downtown CBD will soon be able to catch the city's first plug-in hybrid ferry, which had its maiden voyage today. That's news.
9: Hodaki Sport with Max Raft.
22: There's a raft of reasons to choose Max Raft insulated concrete slabs. Their bases meet code, cut costs and reduce waste.
21: In sport, Scott Barrett's entire rugby year could be wiped out. The incumbent All Blacks skipper and Crusaders veteran needs an operation on a back issue. He's been on a non-playing sabbatical this year. The Oklahoma City Thunder are within one win of the NBA Finals after seeing off the San Antonio Spurs 127-114 in Game 5 of the Western Conference decider. The Thunder lead 3-2. An unexpected shock for reigning French Open champion Coco Gauff prior to her first match of the competition in Paris. She was in a car accident on the way to Roland Garros. It didn't stop her from delivering on the court, beating American opponent Taylor Townsend in straight sets. And that is sport. I'm Raylene Ramsey.
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12: With Jason Hoyt, Mike Minogue and Keezy.
11: Oh, g'day, you mad bastards. Great to have your company on this moody Wednesday afternoon. It is the 27th of May, 2026. And you, my friends, as always, listening to the Big Show, brought to you by Toledo's.
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11: Toledo's!
24: I've taken to bathing in Toledo's.
11: Have you?
24: I have. And I'm noticing a real difference in my skin.
11: Yeah.
24: I seem to look younger, don't I?
11: Well, I was going to say, you've got a bit of a glow on today.
24: Yeah.
11: And now that you've explained that, it makes sense to me.
24: Yeah.
11: And you've got your tidy whitey on. God, you're looking good, Mogi. How's life other than that?
24: Well, I'm going pretty grousy, you mad dog, you sick son of a bee. God, we're having a real great run of weather, aren't we?
11: Unbelievable.
24: Really, I don't know about the rest of the country, and nor do I care.
11: No.
24: I only worry about myself. That's the trick to getting through this life, Keezy. Numero uno at all times. Weather's been great. I'm absolutely loving it.
11: Beautiful.
24: Autumn's magnificent, and all the better for getting to sit next to me old mate Keezy. How are you, brother?
25: Oh, thanks, Mogi. Yep, going pretty good, man. Pretty good.
24: Yeah.
25: Pretty stoked. State of origin tonight.
11: Oh, yeah, I am fizzing.
25: Yeah. Who are you going for?
11: Newcastle.
24: So close.
25: New South Wales?
11: No, Newcastle.
25: Cool. How are you today, Jace?
11: Yeah, good, thank you. Very well, can't complain. Like Mogi, loving this weather at the moment.
24: Oh.
11: It is unbelievable. Just wandering around the city, just checking stuff out. Good stuff.
25: Oh, it's great, man.
11: Hey, now listen, speaking of the rugby league, and I'll let you do this on what's coming up on the show, Mogi.
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24: Another opportunity for you to join our gang, the Hauraki gang, that is. We've got an opportunity coming up later in the show. Listen out for the cue to call, and you could get into the draw to win one of two Street Dogs electric motorcycles, Jace.
11: How good.
24: Can I just say we did a promo on them recently, and you two both looked incredibly sexy on them.
11: Yeah.
25: Thank you.
24: Just great, great work. I know that people are listening just because they saw you semi-nude on those bikes.
25: Thank you.
24: Also, a bit of hire a hubby content.
11: Yes.
24: We'll be talking to the legend of New South Wales Rugby League, Josh Reynolds, later on in the show, to have a little bit of a chat about the upcoming State of O Game 1 that kicks off this evening. And coming up next, we bring back the big poll.
11: Yeah, man.
24: Jason's had a shocker, man. You want to stick around for this, I'm telling you. This is one of the all-time shockers.
25: He's had
24: man.
25: A shocker.
11: Absolute shitter.
25: Shocking bastard.
11: In the meantime, here's the Stone Temple Pilots.

0: Yes, indeed. Pluto there on the radio. Hauraki Big Show this Wednesday afternoon. The time is 13 minutes past 4 o'clock, which means it's time for...
1: The Big Poll.
2: That's right, fellas. And today's Big Poll is... Do you like having wheeze on your feet? Yes or no?
3: That's a good one.
0: Yeah, nice.
3: Yeah, okay. So we're going to explain?
2: Or? We're going to explain this one. So what's come about here is just in the idle chit-chat that we sort of have in between breaks here at the Big Show, you'd be amazed what sort of things come out. And every now and again you stumble across an interesting tidbit about one of your fellow hosts. Yesterday, I believe it was, we were talking about drying ourselves post-shower. And I talk about the fact that when I'm drying myself, I'll put my foot up on the toilet and then I will use the towel to dry my foot and my lower leg, you know, from knee down pretty much is what I'm doing. Keezy, you were on board with that. Jace came in and said, seat down, because I have the seat down.
3: Like the lid closed?
2: The lid closed, fully down. Jace is against that. Jace, you have a different way of doing it.
0: I do it on the rim, and I'll tell you why.
3: Like the actual porcelain rim.
2: The porcelain rim.
0: And there's a reason for that.
2: Yes.
0: And that is because I used to do it with the lid down, but then one day I put my foot too hard down on the rim and broke it and cracked it.
2: Yes.
0: So from that moment on, I went, I don't feel... Because I'm not very balanced when I'm doing that, you know, and I can bring a lot of weight down. So I use the rim, the ceramic rim, because it's much firmer and I'm not going to break that.
3: Can I just say that when I dry my feet, are you guys standing on like a floor mat or anything?
0: Yeah, shower mat.
3: See, I've got a shower mat, which is like a fabric, absorbent fabric. That dries the bottom of my feet and then I just towel down on the top of my feet. So I don't put my foot up anywhere.
0: Yeah, see, because I can't reach the top of my feet.
2: Yeah, that's the thing, Keezy. This is an age thing, and we were talking about this yesterday. You need to bring your foot as close as possible to your head, and particularly your arms and hands, to enable you to do anything. So yesterday I was having issues. I saw my untied shoelaces. I said, unless there's a small wall between me and the end of my day, those laces are going to stay untied. Similarly this. And also, when you put your foot up, it allows you to dry in between...
3: The toes, because
2: otherwise you end up with toe jam. Like,
3: I've never done that before. I've never dried between my toes ever.
0: Right.
3: They just dry.
2: That explains it.
3: Well, no, I don't have toe jams, thank you very much.
2: But I guess the interesting thing was that, Jace, that you do that, which means that you jump out of the shower, you get urine all over your feet, and then you just put your socks on.
0: Well, that's presupposing, though, that someone's urinating all over the rim.
3: Can I just say, recently, Mogi and I were very much advocates for going wee sitting down.
2: Yes.
3: Which is the tidier way to do it. You're a massive advocate, you said, for peeing straight into the middle of the water.
0: In a manly fashion.
3: Maximum splash.
0: There
3: is definitely wee on your rim.
2: Yes.
0: Absolutely. That's a possibility. But, I mean, don't you guys like urinate on your feet in the shower? You know how there's always the famous stories of great wicket keepers. How they would urinate on their hands because it toughens up your hands and your skin. And it's got antibiotic qualities, your urine. So, I mean, it's normal practice for me to urinate on my feet whilst in the shower just to make sure they're nice and clean and germ-free. So the idea of putting it on a ceramic bowl is neither here nor there to me.
2: Go. And I'm not saying that one thing is right or wrong.
0: No.
2: But it was news to me, you see. And what I get to do is I get to learn about the other ways that people are doing things, Keezy. Yeah. You and I do things a certain way. I don't know how Pugs does it. Now I know how you do it, Jace. But we put it to the Big Poll, which is available there on our Hauraki Big Show Instagram page. You can also text us on 3483. And for God's sake, give us a ring. And just give us your thoughts on this. You know, in my mind, just a fascinating little thing we're learning.
0: What's the question again?
2: Do you like wheeze on your feet?
0: Oh, okay.
3: Yes or no? 0800 Hauraki is the number to call, by the way. Otherwise, you can vote on the Hauraki Big Show's Instagram story.
0: Beautiful.
3: Are your feet super leathery then and tough?
0: Yeah, tough as, man.
3: Tough as old boots.
0: Tough as old boots. And all the walking I do as well, you know, it toughens up that flesh.
2: Straight through the lid of the shitter.
3: It's true.
0: Here's White Stripes.

0: Faith No More there on the radio. Hodaki, big show. This it looks like it's going to piss down, fellas, to be honest with you. It suddenly got very, very dark. But the time, incidentally, 24 minutes past 4 o'clock.
1: Also, a reminder, we've teamed up with Hire a Hubby, the everything experts. If you'd like to win a $100 Hire a Hubby voucher, text the word Hubby right now to 3483 and some details of the job you've been putting off to get yourself in the draw. If you win it today, you'll also go in the draw to win a $500 one at the end of the week.
0: Fellas, if you'll permit me, I want to get your thoughts on something. You'll recall, it was a little while ago, actually. I think it was on a podcast outro we were chatting about, where my wife and I were going into town on a Sunday night. It was, you know, about 7 o'clock at night, and we witnessed a drug deal going down.
1: Oh,
0: you remember that little chat?
1: I do. Wasn't it a guy on a scooter or
0: yeah,
1: something?
0: It was a guy on a scooter and four dudes just before we got into Aotea Square.
1: Right.
0: And we watched this drug deal go down, and it was like, oh, geez, that was pretty full on. And then when we were coming back from our meal, the four guys that did the deal were all lying sort of comatose on the steps of Aotea Square.
2: That's right. It worked.
0: Whatever it was that they bought blew them away.
2: Yeah.
0: Now, fellas, this is true, and I'm being honest here. I've always been aware of drug deals sort of going down in the city on the periphery.
1: Right.
0: On the periphery of my sort of consciousness. Today, though, I saw a drug deal go down right in front of my eyes. I'm not going to tell you the location of where it went down.
1: Okay.
0: But I saw it happen right in front of my eyes, and I was like, wow, that's pretty good. Very efficient, very quick, and there's a way of telling by the way that they're interacting and so forth, and then they disperse very quickly.
2: Yeah.
0: And once my eyes were opened, and this is not a word of a lie, I saw another three drug deals in a similar area. Mm. And it was like my mind had suddenly been opened and I was suddenly aware of what was going on in front of me. And you'll be aware of the fact that I've been thinking of, I want to start a business in the CBD.
2: Yeah.
0: And I'm thinking to myself, maybe that's the way for Hoity J to go, because I reckon I'd be a pretty good drug dealer.
1: Right,
0: I'm thinking like 9 till 12... Monday to Fridays before the show,
2: yeah,
0: a little bit of drug running, then come in, you know, we do the sort of prep for the show and then we do the show. Your thoughts?
1: Well, your last idea was to sell stick mags and cheese toasties.
0: Yes.
2: Great idea.
1: Great idea.
2: Genius idea.
0: Still working on that, fellas. It's still in the pipeline.
1: Yeah, great. And then so your next idea is to do something that is illegal and deal drugs. Like, how would you even go about starting to be a drug dealer?
0: Well, I mean, I could... It's amazing because all of these transactions happen within about 30 seconds. There's a dude that approaches, there's a car that parks, right?
2: Yeah.
0: Back window down of the back seat.
2: Yeah.
0: Hand it out, money goes across, package goes across, douche, they go in different directions.
2: I'm a bit worried about you though, because what does that mean? Does that mean you've got an accomplice in the back seat, or are you driving along in the car, you pull up, you jump into the back seat, you wind down the window, make it seem like more than a one-man team, do the deal, jump back into the front seat and then drive off?
0: That was what I was thinking, Mogi.
2: Yeah.
0: Because you want to create the illusion that there's more than one of you involved.
1: Nice. Where will you get the drugs from?
0: Well, I mean...
2: Well, he's just seen these deals go down.
0: I'm not looking at... I mean, this... But
1: where do you get the product,
0: let's
1: though?
0: Just say, as a top radio DJ, it's not outside my capacity to find such things.
2: Yeah, that's true.
0: Not that I'm advocating kind of thing at all. I'm not talking about taking the drugs.
1: Jace.
0: I'm talking about other people paying me to take the drugs.
1: But this person has obviously got industrial quantities of this illegal substance. Like, you're not saying as a top radio DJ you could find kilos of drugs.
2: I don't think you need kilos.
0: No, you don't
2: start
0: need kilos.
2: Pretty light, Keezy.
0: I would start light. The other option is, of course, that I just become a snitch.
2: Well, no, I think drug dealer is the one for you.
0: Yeah, I agree.
1: See, I think you're more of a snitch, to be honest.
2: Yeah.
0: Because I'm very good at covert.
2: No.
0: I'm very good at not being noticed.
2: No.
0: You know what I mean?
2: No, I think you're a magnet for sort of street merchants and, you know, gutter rats and all that sort of stuff, you know. So, and they're always coming up to you for a yarn anyway, and they come up to you and they're sort of like, hey, I know you, and you're like, yeah, I'm your new drug dealer. And then you can just start things that way. So at least then, when you're having these interactions, as you do every single day with these freaks, you actually get something out of it, which is hard cash. And to get that feeling that you know that you've helped out somebody in your community.
0: Look, you've just given me a thought, because I can be a very distracting person on the street.
2: Mm.
0: What I could do is get my wife involved.
2: Yeah.
0: So I create a diversion.
1: Right.
2: Push her over.
0: She does the deal.
2: Oh.
1: So she's the one doing the illegal stuff.
0: While people are going, oh, you're that top radio DJ, aren't you? And I go, yeah, that's right, mate.
2: Backbone.
0: Backbone.
1: Yeah, right. I mean, I still think you should be a snitch because, you know.
2: No money in snitching.
1: But he loves sticking his massive honker into other people's business.
2: Well, that goes without saying, yeah.
0: Just a thought, fellas, just a thought.
1: Okay.
2: I think at the other end, I don't like the time of day you're thinking either, 9 till 12.
0: Yeah.
2: People aren't ready for drugs at 9 a.m. most of the time. You know, it's more of an evening pursuit. Once you've got a few beers in you, you start making some bad decisions.
0: Maybe like midnight till 3 a.m.
2: yeah,
0: or something?
2: Even straight after the show, during the show.
0: Yeah, okay.
1: Yeah, take
2: calls on. Why don't we take calls on 0800 Hodaki?
1: What about this? Call us on 0800 Hodaki right now. Would you like some of Hoity J's drugs?
2: Yeah, or text us 3483.
1: And then we'll organise sort of shipments.
2: Yeah, yeah. What sort of things you need? Let us know weight.
1: Yeah.
0: Actually, Pugsan, can you take those orders and we'll just sort of itemise them and see what I can do.
1: Yep, 0800 Hodaki, get in touch now if you'd like some of Jace's drugs.
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12: 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Yeah.

0: Queens of the Stone Age there on the radio. Hodaki Big Show this Wednesday afternoon. The time is 4:38. And geez, fellas,
1: I seem
0: to have struck a nerve here with my idea of becoming a drug runner.
1: Yes.
2: Yeah, drug dealer. You've witnessed people doing drug deals around the city, so you've decided you're going to start doing it. Because you need some more income, or?
0: Well, you know, just to keep me occupied during the day, fellas.
1: And yeah. It's also a public service. I think people struggle to find drugs.
0: Yes.
1: Often you find drug dealers aren't reliable. They can be in and out of jail for various reasons, usually drugs. We were somewhat concerned, Jace, that you're going to be trying to sell drugs in the morning, 9 till 12, which is a terrible time, because normally people that take drugs will be suffering from the effects of the drugs that they took the night before.
0: Yes.
1: Then the obvious, the solution to that became, why not deal drugs while we're on the radio show?
2: Going into the evening.
0: Yeah, I'm just a little bit concerned about the crossover between my actual job and this is sort of periphery work for me. You know what I mean? I don't want to blur the lines, fellas.
2: Have you heard the saying, don't shit where you eat?
0: Yeah, that kind of thing.
2: It has no bearing over this.
1: Yeah, don't look a gift horse in the mouth.
0: Oh, yes.
1: That does apply here.
2: Yeah, it doesn't.
0: I tell you what, fellas, the phone lines are lighting up. Let's go to the phone lines. Hello, Anonymous.
3: Oh, g'day. I'm after some of Horty Jizzbot's drugs.
0: Oh, yeah. What are you after there, mate?
3: Oh, maybe some ecstasy there.
0: Oh, okay. Yeah. Sweet as.
3: Yeah.
0: Yeah, take that down with you, Keezy.
1: How many?
0: How many are you talking?
3: Oh, just one for me and the missus.
0: Okay, sweet as. Anonymous. That's times.
1: Yeah, two at 60, or we're doing 3 for 50 at the moment, man.
3: I could probably pop two, and she'll probably only need one.
1: There you go.
0: Yeah, okay.
2: Three for 50. Hang on, fellas. I mean, we had about 2 for 60, and you went 3 for 50. Okay.
0: Yeah, well, back.
1: Keep them coming back. You've got to get them addicted, Keezy. Come on, man.
2: Hold the line, Anonymous. Thank you. We'll take your order. Do you want to take another order shortly, fellas?
0: Let's go. I mean, if they're pouring, g'day, Ron, you mad bastard. What can I do for you, mate?
4: I'm with you, mate.
5: Roger, mate. I heard you were handing some. I caught the tail end of it. So,
2: do you want drugs?
1: Do you like drugs, man?
5: I mean, with prescription drugs, I thought we're getting a little bit old in the years, so or lung in the tooth as such. So there might be some situations for the old joint situation.
1: Yeah. What do you need, man?
2: What do you need? Coke, X. What are we talking? We got your heroin.
5: Oh, mate, no, that's a little, I'm a bit straight laced for that situation.
1: All right, beat it, mate. You're wasting our time.
2: You've been not wearing later, a wire. Mate. Are you wearing a wire?
0: Bloody right, tire so kickers.
2: So look, 0800 Hodaki is the number. The thing I'm worried about as well, Jace, is where are you going to get the supply from?
0: Oh, look, you know, I don't want to expose my sources
2: but
0: here,
2: do
0: Keezy.
2: You don't have to expose them. Do you have a source?
0: Hey, Keezy.
2: What? What is that?
0: Hey, Keezy.
2: Don't just look at me and wink.
1: Wink's as good as a nod, Keezy.
0: Keezy. Mum's the word.
1: Hey, Keezy, upstairs for thinking, downstairs for dancing, all right?
0: All right.
2: Okay, Keezy, business at the front, party at the back, all right? Do you want to go to the... Okay, well, the lines are lining up. Do we want to keep taking people on air?
1: Oh. Yeah, we'll come back to them, though, right?
2: I mean, sure. Okay, just quickly, we'll just hang on. Hayden, are you there?
6: Yeah.
2: Hey, what are you after, man?
6: I'm after some of those blue diamonds. 40's got a big stack of.
0: Oh, yeah, the blue diamonds.
1: Coming out the ends,
2: how many
1: right,
2: do you want?
1: Geez.
2: We'll put you down for 4 of those.
6: Yeah.
2: Four blue diamonds. Okay, we'll just pop you on hold there, Hayden. Jace, what the hell's a blue diamond?
1: More of those Eckies, Keezy. They're absolutely flying out the door this weekend, I tell you what.
2: Okay, right.
0: Pugs, could you just get Hayden's number there? Yeah, good stuff, mate.
1: Yeah, all right.
2: What if we send them Toledo's? Is that an option?
1: Instead of. Or as well as.
2: Wow.
1: Maybe for the day after.
2: We could combine illegal drugs with the sponsor's product. That seems like a good idea.
0: Is the Viv.

0: Gorillaz there on the radio. Hodaki Big Show this Wednesday afternoon. The time is 4:49. Let's talk TV. What's on the telly with Mike Minogue?
1: Yeah.
2: Yeah. When I was, I think, flying back from Australia, I watched a documentary on Don McGlashan.
0: Yeah.
2: Don McGlashan, the musician there, is quite an interesting fella. I didn't realise that he studied music. He grew up in a very musical family. Was a bit of a nerd, actually. Played lots and lots of instruments and then joined multiple bands that were huge in New Zealand. You'd probably remember better than I, Jace. I can't remember the first one he was in that went pretty well, but then there was one called The Front Lawn.
0: The Front Lawn, yes.
2: Yes.
0: Yeah, yeah, they were huge.
2: Yeah, and they looked to be almost like a comedy band, but they could write songs, and
0: yes.
2: It was sort of, had a political accent to it as well.
0: Yes, it did.
2: Sort of in, critiquing New Zealand society and what a male's role was in it.
0: Yes, I do remember The Front Lawn, and they were sort of satirical.
2: Yeah.
0: Like I was trying to remember who he actually was doing that with, but they were huge for a while.
2: Yeah, absolutely massive. And then I think Don McGlashan lost interest and eventually went to the Mutton Birds and all that sort of carry on. Hugely successful career, but like, it's quite interesting, isn't it? Because you think about those guys and you think, oh, they must be doing all right because they're household names. Nah, broke.
0: Yeah.
2: Broke for the vast majority of his career. Unbelievable. Really good documentary, actually. So that was on flight NZ471. Brisbane to Auckland. I think it was about a 5 o'clock departure.
0: Nice.
1: Yeah. Right, okay, that was last week.
2: Three and a half buzzies.
0: Yeah. The other thing about Don McGlashan too, does a lot of stuff with schools.
2: Yes.
0: And kids, which is great. Fellas, I don't really have much to add because I went back to Flowers last night, the drama comedy series on TVNZ+. I'm into the second series now.
2: Whoa.
0: It is brilliant. I've said it before, I'll say it again, brilliant, 4.9 buzzies.
1: Flowers. Good stuff. Last night, we sat down to watch another episode of Celebrity Treasure Island, New Zealand, because we haven't been watching it.
2: Right.
1: We watched part of it, stopped, and then I went to put it on, and I was like, oh, nah.
2: Right.
1: I don't want to watch it. And so I think for the first time in years, I'm not going to watch the rest of the season.
0: Interesting, wow. Keezy, because I spoke to my wife who secretly watches that show.
1: Yeah.
0: And I said, oh, how's it going this season? What do you think of it? And she went,
1: yeah. Yeah, it's just not, it doesn't have the fizz.
2: Right.
1: Yeah. I don't know why.
0: Mm.
1: So yeah, unfortunately, I'm probably going to stop. I think we're up to the point now where the finale is happening soon. But
2: right.
1: I just don't care. I don't care. I think I might be over it.
2: Yeah. Mm.
1: Hopefully
2: you've grown up, Keezy.
1: Well, I don't know.
2: You've matured out of it.
1: I don't know if it's about being immature.
2: Hey, a little
1: otherwise,
2: fella.
1: You're saying Hoity J's wife is immature.
2: I would never say that about her.
1: No.
2: I'd say she's got an eternal youthfulness to her. Actually.
0: Thank you, Mogi.
1: Well, same as me.
2: Wow.
1: Hang on, what's it? So people are still texting through on 3483 asking for drugs.
0: Oh, what
2: Redirect them, man.
1: What about this one here, Jace? I mean, what are you offering? Because Anton's asking if you've got Maxigesic and or Viagra.
0: Both.
2: Yeah.
1: Should I mark
2: them
1: down?
2: Don't take them together, though, Keezy.
0: No, for God's sake, no.
2: Oh, God.
1: Right, okay. So if you have just joined us, we are currently dealing drugs through our radio show. 3483 if you need me or 0800 Hodaki. Here's a tune.
0: Black Sabbath.

0: Black Sabbath on the Hauraki Big Show. 4 minutes to five this Wednesday afternoon. Keezy and Mogi here, and Hoity J was here.
1: Goody!
0: He went out toilet and hasn't come back in time, so I guess he's missed the...
1: That's right. One of the things that happens here, and you guys won't know about this, of course, but sometimes you've got one song playing, sometimes you've got two songs playing. You go out to the toilet, and you might think in your head, oh, I've got two songs, I've got heaps of time, and then you find yourself off in the toilet, and then, for example, Pugsan will come sprinting in.
0: Same.
1: And you're back on in 20 seconds or whatever.
0: Actually, Mogi, hang on. He's calling through on 0800 Hauraki. Hang on. Hauraki, are you there?
2: Yeah, g'day. Is that Keezy?
0: Yeah, it's Keezy.
2: Keezy, is that you, mate?
0: Yeah, it's me. What's up?
2: It's Hoity J, mate. Listen, I'm sorry. I was going for a squirt, and the bloody coppers have just pulled through the bloody door here. There's a six or seven. Yeah, mate, I'm just telling the fellas that I've got to do the radio. It's live at the moment. Oh, God, there's 10 of them. It's just a massive operation.
1: They get you in the toilet, man. They get you in the toilet.
2: Well, I'm just in the toilet, but they've all...
1: What were you doing?
2: I don't even know how they got... Yeah, I'm on my knees. I'm on my knees. Yeah, I'm on my knees. Okay.
0: Right.
2: I'm on the ground. I'm on the ground.
0: Okay, all right, hang up. I don't want to be embroiled in this. Hang up.
2: I'm just telling the fellas.
0: Hang up. Okay, so I've got to drop him loose, Mogi. He's gone. So he's obviously got stung already for the Hauraki...
1: For the drug dealing.
0: The drug deal.
1: It might have been some kind of sicko shit he was up to in the toilet.
0: Well, maybe, but it sounded pretty serious.
1: Yeah, probably both.
0: So he's been arrested.
1: All right.
0: And that's the end of the Hauraki Big Show's drug running scheme, I guess.
1: Yeah, it's a shame. Isn't it
0: is a shame, actually. It is a shame.
1: Oh, well, look, Hoity J probably taking the rest of the week off, at least, I would say. And lessons learned.
0: Hey, just to switch topics really quickly, coming up after five, we've got a bone to pick. Old Mogi. Also, Josh Reynolds, Aussie NRL legend, coming on to chat State of Origin. How good?
3: How good?
4: 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Jerry's away this week, so joining Manaya on the Hauraki Breakfast is the great New Zealander, Ben Hurley.
5: An Australian photographer has recounted his nightmare in the water of Raglan's Manu Bay. Ed Sloan was attacked by an unknown sea creature working on the final day of the World Surf League's New Zealand Pro.
6: Sounds to me like a taniwha. I've never heard of a more textbook incident of a saltwater taniwha.
5: Photographers, right? Did he snap a couple under the water while it was happening?
6: Great question.
5: Love to know the answer to that.
6: The presence of mind that would require to snap off a couple of shots in the middle of a taniwha attack. I've never seen it.
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23: In this update, Reserve Bank Governor Anna Bremen is defending her captain's call to keep the official cash rate unchanged at 2.25%. The current six, as one is vacant on the seven-member committee. The current six were evenly split on whether to hike the rate. Talk of fiscal responsibility on the eve of Budget 2026. The big unveil tomorrow will expose details of when the books can return to surplus. Winston Peters is hinting there'll be rail investment. Wellington's mayor is talking up cost savings as the council chases a lower 5.8% rates rise. Some fees and user charges are increasing, and big projects like refurbishing the Botanic Gardens Begonia House will continue. A third defendant's pleaded guilty to involvement in a major mortgage fraud scheme. The Serious Fraud Office has made claims against four members of the Peters family. That's news.
22: Hauraki Sport with Maxraft. There's a raft of reasons to choose Maxraft insulated concrete slabs, like them backing local schools and grassroots sport.
23: In sport, the four playoff-bound New Zealand Super Rugby sides have opted to rest and rotate in varying numbers for the last week of the regular season. Top seeds, the Hurricanes, and second, the Chiefs, have rested swathes of players for their games against the Crusaders and Blues. They also have a number of short-term injuries. The Crusaders, chasing a home playoff, have left Lester Fainga Anuku out as a precaution with an injury niggle. Anton Signer is the Blues captain for their visit to Hamilton. Wet weather could put a dampener on tonight's State of Origin League opener in Sydney. There's a strong chance of showers, even a possibility of a thunderstorm. Kickoff's at 10:05 tonight. And that is sport. I'm Raylene Ramsey.
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28: with Jason Hoyt, Mike Minogue and Keezy.
0: Oh, g'day you massive backbones. It is the Hauraki Big Show for the 27th of May 2026, and as always, it is brought to you by Toledo's Natural Electrolyte Beverages, available at toledos.co.nz.
1: Toledo's!
0: If you just joined us, Hoity J went out to go wheeze. Prior to that, was running a bit of a drug dealing ring using our show. Whilst going wheeze, Mogi, he was hit by a sting operation and arrested. Who knows what's going to happen to him.
1: Yeah, absolutely no idea, but there you go. Justice has been served, I guess. God, word gets out quick, doesn't it? He hadn't been running drugs for more than maybe two breaks, and next thing you know, the long hand of the law reaches out and grabs him. Oh, well.
0: Do you think someone narked?
1: I think it's definitely a nark. Here he is.
0: Oh, Jace, you're back, man.
29: That was full on, fellas.
0: Yeah. What happened? Did you get away?
29: Oh, no, they're going to continue after the show just questioning me, but it was full on. They're big fans of the show, by the way.
1: Oh, police. Yeah.
29: They were listening in. She's no good, no good, man.
1: You'll just use your acting skills, though.
29: Oh, mate, they're actually good bastards, but there were like 10 of them. It was pretty overwhelming. They had me on flat on my stomach. They got tasered.
0: They tased
29: him. They tased him. Well,
1: I was going to say, have you pissed yourself?
29: Yeah, I pissed myself. You know, well, have you ever been tased? It bloody hurts.
0: Why did they tase you? Were you resisting?
29: But they've been listening in. They know everything.
1: Right.
29: They know everything, man. Fellas, they said I was looking 10, 15 years there.
1: Yeah.
29: 10 or 15. I'm too old to go 10 or 15 years. And they said my only alternative was if I name names. Oh. Just because I wanted names.
1: You won't do that, man. You'll know.
0: Get on it, though, man.
29: Fellas, I can't do 10, 15 years.
0: What are you saying?
29: Look, I pissed my pants. I can't do. They'd kill me in there. Do you understand?
0: What are you saying?
1: They would, Jason.
29: I had to
1: you.
29: Give them names, fellas.
0: Whose names did you give them?
29: Well,
1: Pugs.
29: Well, Pugs was one of them. Keezy.
0: Why did you give
29: I
0: them
29: kept you
0: name?
29: Out of it, Mogi.
1: Yeah,
0: why did you protect him?
29: I kept you out of it.
1: Cheers, man.
29: But Pugs and Keezy, I had to give them some names.
1: That's right. Smart, man.
29: They've gone to your house now. I said, could you just leave it till after the show?
0: Why are they at my house?
29: Because they want to. They're going to talk to your wife.
1: Yeah,
29: Pugs. Yeah. They're going to talk to you after you finish. If you could just. I'm sorry, man.
0: No,
29: I had
0: right.
29: no. I can't do
0: right.
29: 10 or
1: I'll
29: 15
1: honest,
29: in the
1: Jace,
29: pen.
1: You actually lasted longer than I thought. I thought you would have rolled even quicker than that. But was that about 8 minutes?
0: It was less. That was about 5.
29: Oh no! Look, I did it immediately because I'd pissed myself, and it was Oh, mate, that was full on.
0: Yes. Well. So they're at my house now?
29: Yeah, oh, there's a couple just waiting outside for after the show, Keezy.
0: Oh, so they're happy for us to finish the show, okay.
1: Bit of audio slave, Jace?
29: Oh, yeah.

0: 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Hodaki, big show this Wednesday evening, 16 minutes past 5 o'clock.
1: Hey, fellas, it's been a big show.
0: Well, tell me about it.
1: If you don't mind, I do actually need to call a quick show meeting.
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1: It's just something I noticed, particularly on yesterday's radio show of the big show. When you're in radio, you try and, you know, there's a thing that you want to end a break with a bit of a laugh, right?
0: It's called a kicker.
1: A kicker.
5: It's called a kicker. Yeah.
1: And I just noticed a trend in the kickers on yesterday's show. Here's an example.
0: I mean, we'd be happy to just turn up on the open home before everyone arrives and add to the Steam account.
1: So that was a kicker from yesterday, and that was Jay suggesting that him and Mogi do poos in my toilet.
5: Well,
0: on top of your poos,
5: completely
0: you're
5: taken out of context. Out of context, that's not as funny. Sure.
1: Yeah. Well, it's not about, you know, it is. It's obviously funny. It's just something I've noticed. And, okay. Here's another example. Here's another kicker from yesterday's show. I could put you guys both through it.
5: You okay.
1: Compete. See who's the sharpest.
0: Sure, man. Want to see my bush?
1: No.
5: See, that makes sense.
0: Yeah.
1: No,
0: what was the problem there?
1: No, it makes sense. It's just a trend I am noticing. Okay, and here's another one.
0: What, that I've got a big bush?
1: No. Here's another one, all right? Here. What's your favourite cut of a deer?
0: The balls.
5: Oh, God.
0: Well, the old mountain oyster. Beautiful cut of meat.
5: Good eating.
0: Bloody
1: good
0: totally,
1: eating. Totally. And it was just a trend I've noticed lately. And I just worry, is the big show becoming too filthy?
5: Too filthy.
1: You know what I mean?
5: Yeah. The thing with filth, Keezy, is it's often in the eye of the beholder.
1: Okay.
5: And by that, what I mean is the perception of filth.
1: Right.
5: So what's filth to you or I or, you know, that mother driving home with the kids from school in the early, late afternoon, you know, they're going to be completely different things. Now, are we suitable for, you know, that mother and those children?
1: Yes.
5: Parents call. Yes, I absolutely think so. But not for everyone. Mm. And I think we need to be offering different things on this station that people can't find elsewhere.
0: I agree. You see, my inclination here is to bring more filth. I can't begin to tell you how much I'm holding back.
5: That's
0: on the filth.
1: Right, okay.
0: It's a shock to me.
5: Yeah.
0: That you even think that we have an issue with filth.
1: Well, it's just, you know, those three examples from yesterday's show alone.
5: But if we put our heads together, Keezy, right?
0: Oh, yeah.
5: Bumper to bumper to bumper. Just three amigos.
1: Do you mean our hair?
5: Pressing the flesh. You know what I'm saying?
1: Our noggins.
5: And sort of come up with a few ways that we could strip out the filth.
1: Yeah.
5: My concern would be we'd strip out the magic.
0: Yeah, I agree.
1: The magic filth.
0: Look, I'm all for putting our heads together.
5: Yeah, so am I.
1: No, see, even that's starting to
5: sound
1: filthy.
5: But I don't want to think too much.
0: No. Because it's all instinctual for me, Keezy.
1: Yeah,
0: you know
1: I know.
0: What I mean?
1: I know that.
0: And I'm instinctively filthy.
5: Yes.
1: Yeah, I know. Okay. It was just an idea. I was just putting it forward that maybe we should nip it in the bud.
5: Wow.
1: That's all I was thinking.
0: Nip it in the what?
1: In the bud.
0: Oh, in the bud.
5: Oh, bud.
0: What? But.
1: It's not but, it's... Just forget it, all right?
0: It's Green Day!

0: Sons of Hauraki. Gotta live this life. Let's see who wants to ride with the street dogs.
1: Reckon how good I feel is the old street dog.
2: It's actually a new street dog.
1: Sweet as, smooth as, silent as, cool as.
3: Is that their motto?
4: I don't know, man. It should feels be. Like you're kind of...
3: You're taking all the cool out of it.
1: I am. Sure.
2: A street dog is an electric motorbike made right here in New Zealand. Two options. A street dog 50 if you've got a car license. If you've got a motorbike license though, Mogi, like I do, then you can get the street dog XR.
4: Oh, yeah.
2: Which is the big fella.
4: Yeah.
1: How quick does that go, Keezy?
2: 200 billion miles an hour.
1: Wow.
4: That's quick.
2: We're a little bit less than that.
1: Oh, yeah.
2: Both are stylish, rebellious as hell, and fully electric.
4: Now, you can actually get them painted up.
2: You right. Choose the schemes, yeah.
4: With whatever you want on it. A little logo, something like that. Jace, you could put Toledo's or...
2: Yeah. Toledo's on the side, that'd be cool.
4: Yeah, boys trip.
1: Totally, man, totally.
2: The other thing, too, is the style of the bike is very much in line with the sort of 70s cafe racer motorcycle scene.
1: Oh, yeah, those, yeah, they were great.
2: Yeah. What makes a cafe racer,
1: Let's
2: Jace?
1: Go to the phone lines. G'day, Campbell, you mad bastard. How's life?
5: Yeah, you're going pretty good, mate, yourself.
1: Yeah, good things, Campbell. What do you-

0: you do for a crust, mate?
1: I'm a civil engineer, mate.
0: Oh, yeah, backbone.
2: Have you ever popped a wheelie, man?
1: Only in my dreams, Mogie.
3: Yeah, good on you, mate.
2: I've always been too scared to. Yeah.
0: Have you ever owned a motorbike there, Campbell?
1: No, stick to the old four wheels.
3: Oh, okay. Interesting.
2: Have you ever popped a wheelie, man?
1: Only in my dreams.
2: Yeah, good on you, Campbell. That was a test to see if you were lying the first time.
0: Great news for you, mate. You're in the draw, so stay on the line and Puck's arm will sort you out, all right?
1: Thanks, fellas.
0: Good on you, mate.
4: I think he's going to win.
0: I reckon. G'day, Luke, you mad bastard. How's life?
5: Yeah, good, mate. Thank you. How are you?
0: Yeah, good. Thanks, mate. What do you do for a crust, Luke?
5: I'm a diesel mechanic.
0: Oh, the old one.
2: Would you say you're a man of few words, man?
5: Oh, only when it's necessary.
0: Yeah.
2: What about you, man? How many lampposts have you wheelied on a push bike?
5: I'll be honest, actually none. No good on the back wheel.
2: No good on the back wheel, man.
0: Wow.
5: Nah.
2: He's good on the old front wheel, though, eh, Luke?
5: Always.
4: Cool. Feels sexual now. I'm into it.
2: Yeah,
0: good on you, Luke.
2: Hey, Luke, do you want to join our gang, man?
5: I'd love to join your gang.
0: Yeah, sweet ass, mate.
4: Just like that, you're in.
0: Yeah,
4: you're in, brother. First thing you're going to have to do is take the fall for one of Hoodie J's drug charges.
2: Yeah.
5: Has to be done, man.
2: Yeah, good on you, man. Earn your stripes. Hold the line there, Luke. Pugson, I'll put you in the draw. One more, eh, fellas?
0: Yeah, man. Tommy, can you hear me?
6: Yes, mate, can do.
0: Yeah, great. Did you?
4: That's nice, Jase.
0: Yeah, thank you.
4: That's really good.
2: What was that?
4: Tommy from the song by The Who. He was a deaf, dumb, and blind kid. Sure, played a mean pinball, and Jase has just said to him,
0: Tommy, can you hear me?
2: That is the first music reference I think you've ever made on the show. Well done,
4: really
2: Jase.
4: Good.
0: Thanks, fellas.
2: Hey, Tommy, man, you keen to join our gang?
6: Oh, yeah.
0: Yeah, man. What are you running vehicular-wise at the moment, Tommy?
6: Probably the worst choice. A BMW.
2: Oh, right.
4: You know, you can buy them, man, but can you afford to own them?
6: No, definitely not.
0: Yeah, they're expensive bastards, aren't they?
4: Hey, shocking bastards.
2: Tommy, man, have you ever been in a gang before, man?
6: Not that I know of.
2: Okay. We'll teach you.
0: Good stuff, mate. Well, you're in the draw as well, Tommy. Stay on the line, Pucks. We'll look after you, all right?
6: Wicked. Thanks, lads.
0: Thanks,
4: good
0: mate.
4: Good on you, mate.
2: Hey, fellas, I think we're actually giving away the first of those two motorcycles this Friday.
0: Really?
2: Oh, seriously? On the big show.
0: Wow.
2: Are we?
4: Yeah.
0: Wow. How good.
2: Yeah, man. Isn't that exciting? Actually, speaking of exciting, up next we're going to chat to New South Wales former player over in Australia.
4: Ooh, that's exciting.
2: He is an NRL star, now retired. Josh Reynolds.
0: Oh, yeah, Joshy.
2: Played for Canterbury Bankstown Bulldogs and also the Tigers.
4: Yeah.
2: And we're going to have a yarn to him about tonight's State of Origin game.
0: How good, fellas.
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8: live this life. If you haven't seen the Sons of Hodaki video yet, you simply must. Front and centre is Mania Stewart from the Hodaki Breakfast. And if you think that leather jacket looks good on him, wait till you see it on you. 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As a

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0: Yes, indeed, Temple of the Dog there on the radio. Hodaki Big Show this glorious Wednesday evening. And fellas, are we fizzing about tonight? We love our rugby league, don't we? We love our rugby league. And, of course, State of O tonight. And we thought, you know what we need to do? We need to get a legend on, a rugby league legend. And we've managed to secure the one and only Josh Reynolds. G'day, Josh, you mad bastard. How's life?
1: Oh, what's going on, boys? I was going to say, who's on with me? Who's the legend? I'd love to have a chat with him, but no, honestly, boys, I'm literally out of the front of a Core Stadium right now.
2: Did you get kicked
1: I'm
2: out?
1: Waiting to get in. I'm waiting to get in, to be honest.
2: Too many beers, Josh. Huge time of year for you, man. You're a Belmore kid. You must have blue running through your veins. A little bit different here in New Zealand, but over in Australia, it really stops, doesn't it? What's the feeling on the ground over there? It doesn't feel like it's been as full on as previous years. Feels like she's pretty even.
1: Yeah, you're not wrong. It's it is a big occasion. Yeah, I know the country stops for the Melbourne Cup, but State of Origin's not too far away from that. And interesting week, hasn't it been? You know, it was all going smooth, and then all of a sudden, Mitchy Moses pulls the hammy, and you know, young Ethan Strange gets an opportunity on debut at home to, I suppose, represent his family, his state, and the club he plays for. And there's no better stage, you know, for him. I think he suits it. I think he's a running 5'8" that really will take, you know, go towards the game. And even though Mitch is a big loss, I think his kicking game will be a big loss.
2: I reckon he's going to choke, man.
1: Ooh, whoa. Sorry, mate. He's got a maroon there. I've heard. Come on, man.
2: Just a vibe, man.
1: Oh, but no, it's a big occasion, but this is the thing. Queensland are going to do what Queensland do. They have the sob stories, the violins, the underdogs. I get sick and tired of it, mate. They've got three of the best players in the game. It's going to be a big occasion.
3: That's the thing, Josh. They do have some of the biggest players in the game, and New South Wales as well, who's the team that I support. We're actually lacking a lot of huge names too. Your Latrell Mitchells, your Payne Haases, your Tommy Turbos as well. But what is it about the Origin stage that when a new person comes in, they seem to step up and just deliver?
1: Well, I'll tell you what it is, boys. It's when you get into camp, if you're a debutant or you're new to the side, you get ingrained in who's worn the jersey before you. So I just remember my first camp, obviously after the drinking session, which is very fun. you obviously learn about what it means to wear this jersey. And honestly, boys, there's a pressure that comes with it, because I remember sitting in the lounge room with my grandfather watching these guys, you know, just hoping they could get a win for us. And when you wear that jersey, you know, for me, it was the likes of, you know, Freddie Fittler, who was my idol, and Terry Lamb. Like, these guys have gone before you. And if you don't realise what arena you're in, it's probably not for you.
2: So
1: it's a big... And that's why it means so much to both states.
2: And what do you think it means more to Queensland?
0: He's in a mood, Josh. I've got to tell you, he's in a mood today.
1: I actually had one of, you know, Billy Walters, Kevin Walters' son, just literally text me randomly saying, we get it more. I'm like, what do you get about it? Literally, what do you get?
2: But
1: maybe
2: even
1: you get a bit more pissed on Caxton Street.
2: But even comments like that are great, because it fires everyone up, right? We were just over there for Magic Round. It's the third year.

0: We've been over there, and we've been blown away by how, you know, like it's a lot of competition between clubs, but, you know, it's super friendly. Everyone gets on the hammer together, and it's just really at its heart celebrating rugby league. I mean, there's a lot more fire when it comes to Origin, but, you know, people just love the game.
1: They do, mate. And I was at Magic Round as well, and, mate, the Wahs, they lead the charge, I'll tell you that much, on and off the field.
2: Yes.
1: I think I'd done the march. I tried to do the march with the Warriors fans down, but they kicked me out. Said I wasn't. I didn't have enough beers under my belt. But no, it's one of those things, isn't it? Oh, that's what I love about the game. You know, you get to Magic. Everyone, there's no carry on. There's
3: no.
1: You know, it's all in good stead, and everyone's having a good time. But I tell you what, it changes tonight, boys. And if you're a Queenslander wearing that jersey tonight here in Sydney, very hostile. Very hostile.
3: Bloody good. Josh, one last question before I let you go, mate. I'm currently running a bit of a pot over here in New Zealand where I have to place punts using money that the listeners have put forward. I'm currently
2: 30-0.
3: Well, thanks, Jace. I'm currently 0 from 30 punts, and I've lost $3,500 of the listeners' money.
1: I'm assuming they'd be a big fan of you, mate.
3: No, they're not, but that's pretty standard. If you could give me one just punt that you think might come in, no pressure, but I just it'd be nice to have someone else's name written alongside these punts as well.
1: Yeah, take me down with you. What do you want me to give you a bit of a same game model? You just need one. Like, you just want one.
3: Just one relatively safe punt.
1: You know what? I'd really like the battle tonight of the Hammer the Katoni Stags.
3: Okay.
1: Two very aggressive centres that want the ball. So I think they might get one each. So both of them to score.
3: Okay. Stags and Hamiso Tabuai-Fido to score. I like that.
0: And just offset that one, Keezy, with Queensland 13+.
3: Mike, come on, man.
1: If Queensland wins 13+, I'll put on a Queensland jersey.
2: Okay, you're on, Josh.
4: Hold you to it.
2: Hey, Josh Reynolds, mate, we appreciate your time. You enjoy tonight, all right?
1: No worries, boys. Thank you.
2: Good thanks, brother. Mate.
3: Thank you so much. Pixies?
2: Yeah, I think so, Keezy.

0: Yes, indeed. Pink Floyd there on the radio. Hodaki, big show this Wednesday evening. The time is 5 minutes to 6 o'clock. And I tell you what, fellas, jam-packed after six.
1: Ah. Certainly is, Jace. But before we get to that, man, State of Origin, game one tonight, 10 o'clock.
0: Yes.
1: New South Wales taking on Queensland. I am running another pot with Betcha, which is where the listeners all jump into one little forum. They put a wee bit of money and then old Keezy places the bets. Fun fact, currently 0-30.
2: Yeah, is it easier if people just burn their money?
1: I mean, yes, but it's quite often a digital form nowadays.
2: Right.
1: So, you know, you can't burn.
2: Transfer it to you and then you burn
1: then
2: it on
1: burn
2: their
1: it
2: behalf.
1: On the Betcha app instead. Yeah.
0: Keezy, are you able to tell me at this stage how the pot's looking given your track record?
2: Oh, yeah.
1: Well, surprisingly, it's up at about $700 currently.
2: Still a significant hit.
1: Still a significant hit. However,
2: people have learned their lesson.
1: This isn't the Warriors. This is State of Origin. Yeah. So you've got Waz fans and then you've got next level leagueies who love watching the Aussie State of Origin.
2: Gambling's not for everyone, as we're finding out here. Have you got any idea about what bet you might place, Keezy? Because once again, you know, you're a New South Walesman, you're going to bet with your heart. You're obviously not going to bet with your heart in the sense that you'll bet with your own money. You're no idiot. You're going to bet with other people's money and lose that. But what are you thinking?
1: Okay, so I've got a couple of things going. I think James Tedesco, fullback for New South Wales, to score and maybe be man of the match.
2: Yeah, that's a ridiculous bet.
1: But that's if New South Wales win.
2: Yeah.
1: He will likely be man of the match. I also think Munster, who's had a bad... He plays for Queensland, who's had a kind of bad season.
2: I love this. Now, right here,
1: he'll come
2: this.
1: Back, maybe man of the match, and reignite Melbourne's season.
2: Now, in terms of gambling IQ, did you hear what he said there, Jace?
0: I did, yes.
2: We've got a player in there who's been shithouse all year.
1: No, he's been good the last two.
2: Oh, lost last week.
1: He was good.
2: But he has been terrible all year. So he's going to come back. I'm going to put money on him to be man of the match. The best player on the field amongst the best players on the field in the whole comp. Mm. I love it. I want to get involved because I know, like, in terms of laundering money, this is a good way to go because it is gone. You can forget it.
1: Yeah. If you want to join the pot, download the Betcha app there. Go to Bet Social, type in Backbone, and you can join in. You can chat with me, suggest stuff. People are already suggesting bets and all sorts of stuff. It closes just before the game.
2: Essentially what you're doing is you're paying for the privilege because there's a chat segment in there,
1: right?
2: That's right. You're paying for the privilege to drag you as you lose all these bets. That's really what it is.
1: And also, at 10 o'clock on a Wednesday, not everyone is awake watching State of Origin. If you're on your own, you might want to jump in the chat there, have a bit of...
0: I'll be awake, all right.
1: Oh, will you?
0: I don't miss State of O, fellas.
1: Where is
0: what
1: it
0: time is it?
1: What? 10, Sydney.
0: It's in Sydney.
1: Yeah, that's right. So, bet your app, bet social, type in Backbone, join the pot, R18, bet responsibly, fellas. What is coming up after 6, Jace?
0: We've got a bit of meat, patty, nip action. Oh. We've got the results of our big poll. And also, there was a bit of a controversy earlier in the show, which we'll be touching on again, I believe.
3: The Hodaki Big Show with Toledo's. From work days to workouts, it'll fuel your thirst. Jerry's away this week, so joining Manaya on the Hodaki Breakfast is the great New Zealander, Ben Hurley.
4: An Australian photographer has recounted his nightmare in the water of Raglan's Manu Bay. Ed Sloan was attacked by an unknown sea creature working on the final day of the World Surf League's New Zealand Pro.
5: Sounds to me like a taniwha. I've never heard of a more textbook incident of a saltwater taniwha.
4: 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Did he snap a couple under the water while it was happening?
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4: Love to know
5: 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The presence of mind that would require to snap off a couple of shots in the middle of a taniwha attack. I've never seen it.
3: The Hodaki Breakfast. 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
22: In this update, Reserve Bank Governor Anna Bremen believes she's made the right decision in keeping the official cash rate unchanged at 2.25% today. They're now signalling a hike in September. Former Minister Peter Dunn says it's time to look at MPs' allowances. NZ First MP's Andy Foster is claiming a $36,000 accommodation allowance for the Wellington family home he bought 26 years ago. He's moved to the wider upper. National's Louise Upston's also claiming the allowance for her Wellington property. Two more young people have been arrested over violent assaults in Invercargill linked to dating apps. They've appeared in the youth court today over assaults at Queen's Park. Auckland commuters will soon be able to catch the city's first ever plug-in hybrid ferry. Fuller's 360's 300-passenger Waitemata 1 runs on electricity and diesel. That's news.
21: 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There's a raft of reasons to choose Maxraft insulated concrete slabs. 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
22: In sport, another twist in the tale of who will be All Blacks captain this year. Incumbent skipper Scott Barrett could be out for the rest of the year if a 3 to 5 month timeline for recovery from a back operation lands at the longer end of the forecast. New coach Dave Rennie has yet to announce if Barrett will be retained as captain or if he's planning a change. The top two sides in Super Rugby are resting a host of key players with their playoff spots locked up. The number one ranked Hurricane side will travel to meet the Crusaders in Super Rugby's final round on Friday without around 10 frontliners through injury or rest. Wallace Atiti captains an undermanned Chiefs side to host the Blues on Saturday. Anton Segner also leads the Blues for the first time.
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0: You're welcome back, you massive backbones. Hope you've got through your hump day tickety-boo. 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
1: Toledo's natural electrolyte drinks, low in sugar, no preservatives, made right here in Aotearoa.
0: Toledo's. Hey, what's for tea, Keezy?
1: I don't know. I've just messaged my wife to ask, but she hasn't texted back yet.
0: Are
2: you going to take that, man?
1: Hey, what's for dinner?
0: I texted my wife about 10 minutes ago, and I said, what are your thoughts for dinner? Maybe out in the town? And she said, oh, I've started cooking some stuff.
1: God.
0: And then she said, but I can stop that and we can still go out on the town. And I went, nah, I love your home cooking.
2: Get it done.
1: What is it, though?
0: Dunno.
1: Really?
0: I didn't dare ask.
1: Why do you say you didn't dare ask?
2: She's got a hur of a temper on her.
0: She gets very riled up, Keezy, if I ask her.
1: Oh, I just text my wife, said, hey, quick, important, quick. And then she responded, a burrito bowl. So that's spicy chili mints. There'll be some sort of red beans in there. What are the red beans called?
0: Kidney beans.
1: Kidney beans, spicy ones. Some corn. There'll probably be some avocado. There'll be lettuce, tomato, and I think a bit of rice. And you stir that around with some hot sauce and a bit of there.
2: Just get a pie or something on the way home.
1: To be honest, I'm not stoked about that.
2: No. It's not great, is it?
1: We might actually have wraps in the cupboard.
2: It's the word bowl.
1: Yeah, I was just
2: something about the word bowl.
1: I could actually have
2: a... And a wrap. Delicious.
1: I'll just have a burrito.
0: Very fashionable, the bowl at the moment, isn't it?
2: I would take the burrito and I'd put some cheese in it and then I'd do all that stuff and then I'd put it in the sandwich press.
1: That's not a burrito. That's like an enchilada.
2: Anyway, but I'd take the wrap, you know what I mean? Then I'd open it up and then I'd put all the salad-y stuff in there and then I'd be excited about that. But just having the ingredients just in the bowl there, I think she's taking the piss out of you, man.
1: You reckon she's taking the piss out of me? I mean, that's a bit full on, isn't it?
2: I know. She's a shocking
1: bastard.
2: Well,
1: she's making me dinner, man. I mean, I don't want to...
2: But can you call that dinner?
0: I'll be grateful for whatever's put on my plate.
1: Are you taking the piss,
2: that's
1: mate?
2: Bullshit.
1: I've just texted her that to see what she says.
2: Yeah, just find out.
1: Just see what she says.
2: So are you taking
0: that? Are we going to wait for her to respond? What
2: I'd
0: did
2: like
0: you ask?
2: To know. In the meantime, fellas, I can tell you what I'm having for dinner. I don't know.
1: She says I'm listening to the show. Damn it. Okay,
2: I don't know. I've just got to eat something when I get home because I've got a bit on tonight. But I won't tell you what's happening tonight in my world until we get to the end of the show. There, I'll save it.
1: I'm so excited.
2: I'll tell you what I'm up to tonight. There's a bit on. There's a bit on. I'll tell you that much.
1: Bit of stuff on. Hey, reminder, if you have texted the word hubby to 34833 and told us something you needed to give a bit of a renovation on, we could be calling you soon, giving you a $100 Hire a Hubby voucher.
0: Yeah. So good. That is the best. Here's garbage.

0: 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Hauraki Big Show this Wednesday evening. 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So we've been saying to the people, if you need stuff done around your house that you can't be asked doing yourself, or maybe you're simply not capable of doing it, text us on 3483 and you could win yourself a $100 Hire a Hubby voucher.
1: That's right. 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
0: Man,
1: worth.
0: Bloody oats.
1: This coming Friday.
2: Oh, is that Friday, is it?
1: Someone who did exactly that was Tanya. Hello, Tanya. How are you?
3: Hi, I'm well, thank you. How are you?
0: Yeah, very good, thanks, Tanya. What do you do for a crust, mate?
3: Me? I'm in recruitment. I recruit people.
1: Oh.
2: Into a gang?
1: Backbone.
3: Good people. I recruit good people.
0: Yeah, good on you, mate. Now, tell me, Tanya, are you a bit of a DIY type person, or you prefer to let other people do that?
3: Absolutely, let other people do it.
0: Yeah, good idea, Tanya. I'm the same. So what are you needing then, Tanya? Give us an idea.
3: So we bought a little house in the Mount, well, Bay Fair, kind of, Arataki, and the deck is falling apart. So it's just a little fix-me-up. My husband's a bit of a maths man. He's an accountant, so he's not very DIY.
1: Right.
2: Yeah, you're saying off air that he's useless.
1: All right, so you need Hire a Hubby to help you fix your deck in Arataki in the beautiful Bay of Plenty there. Beautiful spot, by the way. Do you go to Bay Wave often, Tanya?
3: I don't actually.
1: Neither.
3: I live right near there.
1: Yeah, nice. All right, well, the good news is, Tanya, you've got a $100 Hire a Hubby voucher and you're in the draw for that $500 voucher at the end of the week, all right?
3: Awesome. Thank you so much.
0: Thanks, mate. No worries. Good on you, Tanya.
1: Pugs will take care of you there. Don't forget, upgrade your living space without the blunders. Real renos from real hubby legends. Hit up Hire a Hubby.
0: This just reminded me of my deck, actually, at my place.
1: Yeah, it's shambles. It's the one that your builder fell through because it was so rotten.
0: A couple of times. Hey! Right now it's time for
4: the Big Poll.
2: Dish. Yeah, we ran a big poll earlier on in the show. Do you like wheeze on your feet? Yes or no? Classic question. This came out of the back of us learning something about Hoodie J, which is he, after having a shower, he rests his foot on the toilet bowl with the seat still up. So he essentially rests his foot on wheeze and feces.
1: On the porcelain.
2: And then dries his leg, whereas Keezy and myself, we put the seat down, if at all, and then do it that way. So it was just, it wasn't that, Jace, that I thought there was anything wrong with the fact that you do that. More that I was interested to know how many other people there are like you out there in the wild.
0: I've got to say on that front that I've never seen wheeze and feces on the porcelain bowl. But
2: you can't see 3 inches in front of that massive honker.
0: Yeah, that's true.
2: So, you know.
0: That's true. But I also say, you know, I urinate on my feet all the time in the shower, so that's no biggie for me.
2: I know, that's the thing. You love it.
1: Yeah, right.
2: What do you reckon the percentage split would have been there?
0: What was the question again? Do you like wheeze on your
2: feet?
0: I'm going to say the majority of people would say no.
2: Yeah.
0: Maybe 70-30 or 60-40, something like that, to no. Yeah, yeah. I don't like wheeze on my feet.
2: So 61 to 39 say no. They do not want wheeze on their feet. Yeah.
1: Isn't that interesting?
2: That is it. Mm. But what's the interesting now thing to me there is that 40% love it.
0: Yes.
1: 40% like yes. And See? Also the question we asked was, do you like wheeze on your feet? And 40% of people are like, yeah, we do.
2: Yeah, I do.
1: Which
2: no,
1: is
2: biggie.
1: Weird.
2: Why are you even asking us that question?
1: So I guess whilst we are still on the right, Hoity J, you're not on your own.
2: Yeah, exactly.
0: Good to
2: know. You're
0: not as
2: wrong as you have been in the past.
1: Yeah.
0: Good to know.
1: Hey, now coming up next on the show, we had a bit of a dramatic start to the show earlier today. It was probably one of the most intense things to ever happen on the big show. We're going to replay that moment for you shortly.
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0: Yes, indeed. Smashing Pumpkins there on the radio. Hodaki Big Show this Wednesday evening. Now, fellas, earlier in the show and the 4 to 5 hour, I was talking about the fact that being in the CBD now, I've suddenly noticed something happening right under my massive schnoz, and that is drug deals.
1: Yeah.
0: Happening all over the place. Once you see one, you get an eye for it. And I saw 4 today.
2: Yeah.
0: 4 drug deals. And I thought, geez, that's a business I could get into. You know, maybe a bit of drug running, something like that.
1: Sure.
0: So we were talking about the possibility of that through the show. People were ringing up, putting their orders in. It was going pretty bloody well.
2: We weren't talking about the possibility. You were running a drug slinging operation through the Big Show.
0: Yeah.
2: Using the listeners. I personally didn't feel comfortable with it.
1: No, yeah, you sound like you caught on to it pretty quick, man.
2: Well, I'm just trying to distance myself.
1: Oh, sure. I can imagine why you would, but unfortunately there's a recording of it.
2: Well, there is a recording because Jace went for a wee and then he didn't come back in, and then this is what we heard next. Hodaki, are you there?
3: Yeah, g'day. Is that Keezy?
2: Yeah, it's Keezy.
3: Keezy, is that you, mate?
2: Yeah, it's me. What's up?
3: It's Hoodie J, mate. Listen, I'm sorry. I was going out going for a squirt, and the bloody coppers have just pulled through the bloody door here. There's a 67. Yeah, mate, I'm just telling the fellas that I'm just on the... I've got to do the radio. It's live.
4: Please
3: at the moment.
4: Oh, God,
3: there's 10 of them. It's just a mess.
1: Take you in the toilet, man.
3: Well, I'm just in the toilet. But they've
1: what were you doing?
3: I'm on my knees. I'm on the ground.
2: Okay, all right, hang up. I don't want to be important to this. Hang up. Okay, so I've got to drop him loose, Mogi. He's gone. So he's obviously got stung already for the Hodaki.
1: For the drug deal.
2: The drug deal.
1: It might have been some kind of sicko shit he was up to in the toilet.
2: Well, maybe, but it sounded pretty serious.
1: Yeah, probably both.
2: So he's been arrested.
1: All right.
2: And that's the end of the Hodaki Big Show's drug running scheme, I guess.
1: Yeah, it's a shame, isn't
2: it? It is a shame, actually.
1: Oh, well, look, Hoodie J probably taking the rest of the week off at least, I would say. And lessons learned.
0: Yeah, it's pretty full on. They should get paired there, fellas. I was swarmed. They questioned me, said I was looking at 10 to 15 years with that kind of carry-on, and they wanted me to name names.
1: And so you did?
0: I did, Keezy and Pugsan.
1: Good shit.
2: But the thing is, they're listening to the show, right? That's how they cottoned onto it.
0: Yes.
1: So, well, because we were talking about it yesterday, what big fans of the show some police officers are. And, in fact, your brother's a police officer.
0: Yes, he is, yeah.
1: I thought it would have lent us some kind of protection.
0: I thought so.
1: But instead, he's the one that threw you under the bus.
0: Yeah.
2: Are you sure it was him? Because we can't just go and bandy that about like it was a matter of fact.
0: Funnily enough, he's got a text from him saying, sorry, bro.
1: Yeah.
2: Oh, right. He's
1: taking the oath, you see.
0: Yeah, he takes his job seriously, Keezy.
2: Oh, well, in that case, do you reckon he could get me and Pugs out of the trouble you got us in?
0: Definitely not.

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1: Fellas, right now 20% of Kiwi children are living in households where food regularly runs out. 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
0: Bloody oath, man. Get into it. Get stuck into it. Give more than that if you can.
1: Totally, but $20 is what they're after.
0: Yeah beautiful.
1: Should we give out some advice?
0: I think so.
2: Be petty nip 69
1: gmail.com. Get in touch.

0: weddings. On a side note, how much would the price be for a jizzbot to officiate my wedding? I can promise he will be in his hotel room by 8 p.m. so he can take his important calls from Keezy's wife. She will be in tears, of course. Just a thought. This is a serious offer about Jace officiating. Cheers.
1: Yeah.
2: I've actually been asked quite a bit to do weddings, but I'm not a what do you call it?
1: A celebrant. Or a priest.
2: And it's actually something that's very popular among the acting fraternity. Have you found that, Mogi?
1: Yeah, a lot of people sort of subsidise their income and their profession. It's a kind of a performance, I guess.
2: It is.
1: Got to be very careful that you don't get upstaged on your own wedding day by some out-of-work scumbag actor.
2: Yes.
1: But you weed them out as you go along. Yeah, I mean, it's a tricky one. In the day, of course, back in the, you just get the local priest.
2: Yes.
1: Not priestess, no such thing. Can't be trusted with it, Keezy.
0: Really? Is that...
1: That's just what God said, apparently.
0: So oh,
1: that's,
0: right.
1: That's from God's lips. We just do what God says.
0: Does God have lips?
1: Yeah, he was made. Man has been made in God's form. So,
0: oh right.
1: Yeah. So it's a tricky one. Back in the day, it was taken out of your hands. You sort of go there. You'd have the wedding. The priest would talk about God for an hour and a half, and then by the end of it, you'd be married.
2: Yes.
1: But now people like you to focus a bit more on the family.
2: Yeah. Look, what I did for mine is our midwife.
1: Oh yeah, jack of all trades.
2: And she was also a celebrant, and we knew her very well. We said, "Hey, Barb. You'd be our celebrant."
1: Yeah.
2: She went, "Yeah, right, eh?"
0: But that's because your wife was heavily pregnant at the time, though, right?
2: Yes.
1: Yeah, well, yeah, covering all bases.
0: There was a crossover, real chance of a crossover there.
2: Yeah, there was the possibility that she could have given birth on the day.
1: Well, incredibly, what happened, and what a beautiful day it was there, Jace, you had that mate of yours that supplied the house, was that Jace and his wife actually exchanged vows and rings while Jace's wife was in the stirrups.
0: Wow. That's amazing.
2: Yeah, it was a lot going on. I mean, there was a lot going on the show today, but not compared to my wedding day, Keezy.
0: That's full on. Okay, well, I guess the advice is find someone...
1: Just open up the phone book and stick your finger in there somewhere. Any bastard can do it.
0: Jam your finger in there. And Jace, are you open to doing his wedding?
2: Yeah, totally, man.
0: Really?
2: Yeah.
1: How much?
2: 5K.
1: Yeah.
0: 5K. All right, how does he get in touch?
2: Well, just through Pugson.
0: Look, this is his way of saying...
1: 0800 Pugs has had a shocker.
0: 0800 Pugson. All right, there you go.
3: 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Try it today. Jerry's away this week, so joining Manaya on the Hauraki Breakfast is the great New Zealander, Ben Hurley.
4: An Australian photographer has recounted his nightmare in the water of Raglan's Manu Bay. Ed Sloan was attacked by an unknown sea creature working on the final day of the World Surf League's New Zealand Pro.
5: It sounds to me like a taniwha. 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
4: Photographers, right? Did he snap a couple under the water while it was happening?
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5: The presence of mind that would require to snap off a couple of shots in the middle of a taniwha attack. I've never seen it.
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4: Hey, this is Andy from The Response. You're about to check out our new track, Hollow Hour. We sharpened this one up on the road during...

0: Well, there you go, you mad bastards. That's the big show done and dusted this Wednesday night. We've cracked midweek, fellas. Now, in the podcast outro, which is bonus material we do before the show, what's the clip today, Keezy? What's it titled?
1: To be honest, man, we discussed potentially changing the name of the podcast.
0: Oh, that's right, yeah.
1: So here is a clip, and it comes out at 7:30 tonight.
2: A little bit of a zhuzh up, fellas.
0: Yeah, hey, it needs a zhuzh.
1: Change as good as a holiday.
2: How do we feel about the big show?
1: No, I think that's pushing it too far. I think if we were to change the name of our radio show...
2: No, I mean in general.
1: Oh, not bad.
3: Yeah.
2: Bad. 100%. Yeah, we might run that at some point during the week. We're looking to rebrand and rename our podcast to try and set it to new heights. We've sort of bottomed out with our numbers, and we're thinking maybe a new name.
1: Have we bottomed out? I don't know.
2: Oh, absolutely bottomed out.
1: Oh, wow.
2: Yeah, plummeting.
0: And the we arse think it's dropped of the name, out of the Keezy. Yeah.
1: Oh, really?
2: There's enough filth in it. We know that much from all the,
1: feedback.
2: Thank you.
1: You're welcome.
2: And so the filth level is perfect, but there's a feeling that the name, the outro...
1: Leaves a lot to be desired.
2: A lot to be desired.
0: It doesn't inspire.
2: Like, if you're going through that on Spotify, you go past it, you wouldn't think, oh, the outro.
1: Yeah. So any ideas, you email them, I believe, to pugs...
2: Yeah, .com.
1: Pugs has had a shocker at gmail.com.
2: 69.
1: No, okay, I feel like this email just doesn't exist.
0: Now, listen, Mogi, you got an exciting night ahead of you.
2: Well, I'll tell you what, mate, I've got to go to a play.
0: Yes.
2: I'm going to go to a play. Then I've got to race home because Keezy has got Game of Two Halves on tonight.
1: Oh, yeah,
2: you
1: I do.
2: You can watch that anywhere on Sky TV.
1: On Sky Sport.
2: Sky Sport, right?
1: Although, if you miss it, you don't have Sky. It's on every Friday after 7 days on TV3.
0: Oh, that's good to know, just in case.
2: And then there's another show that's fresh out called Bust Up, and that's on Neon, and that's a New Zealand show, so I've got to watch that as well. And then I've got to go to bed probably after that.
1: It's going
2: to
1: be late.
2: Oh, and then, The Origin's on.
1: At 10.
2: So I've got to put some money on old Keezy over here, and we're going to get into The Origin.
1: Yeah, good, man.
2: But there's going to be a big thunderstorm in that one, so probably that won't kick off till 11:30 midnight.
1: Yeah, so late night for old Mogi.
2: Yeah, big one.
1: What are you doing?
2: I love a late night, though.
1: What are you doing, Jace?
0: Just going home.
1: Okay.
2: Sweet is.
0: What about you?
1: Go home, have burritos with my wife.
0: Burrito bowl.
1: Put her to bed and then watch State of Origin.
0: A few beersies?
1: Nah. Oh. Maybe a wine.
0: Okay, yeah, nice.
2: He is.
0: Nice. Hey, check out the Instagram, check out the podcast. Till tomorrow. See you later. Bye.
1: Bye.
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0: Jerry's away this week, so joining Manaya on the Hauraki Breakfast is the great New Zealander, Ben Hurley.
1: An Australian photographer has recounted his nightmare in the water of Raglan's Manu Bay. Ed Sloan was attacked by an unknown sea creature working on the final day of the World Surf League's New Zealand Pro.
2: Sounds to me like a taniwha. I've never heard of a more textbook incident of a saltwater taniwha.
1: Photographers, right? Did he snap a couple under the water while it was happening?
2: Great question.
1: Love to know the answer to that.
2: The presence of mind that would require to snap off a couple of shots in the middle of a taniwha attack. I've never seen it.
0: The Hauraki Breakfast. Get set for winter with Bunnings Trade.

0: Hey, this is Dave from Clap Clap Riot, and you're about to listen to our new track, Like a Lover. The song was recorded at the Lab Studios in Auckland and deals with the emotional fallout of a relationship.
1: Locals only on Hodaki.

0: want you to join our gang, the Sons of Hōreki.
1: Right into this world.
0: Once recruited, you'll be in to win one of two Street Dog electric motorbikes. 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
2: There's been a lot of eyes on us from down south.
0: Got a car license? 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

0: Jerry's away this week, so joining Manaya on the Hauraki Breakfast is the great New Zealander, Ben Hurley.
1: An Australian photographer has recounted his nightmare in the water of Raglan's Manu Bay. Ed Sloan was attacked by an unknown sea creature working on the final day of the World Surf League's New Zealand Pro.
2: It sounds to me like a taniwha. I've never heard of a more textbook incident of a saltwater taniwha.
1: Photographers, right? Did he snap a couple under the water while it was happening?
2: Great question.
1: Love to know the answer to that.
2: The presence of mind that would require to snap off a couple of shots in the middle of a taniwha attack. I've never seen it.
0: The Hauraki Breakfast. Get set for winter with Bunnings Trade.

0: 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You're about to check out our new track, Hard Evidence. 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

0: Sorta. This is Delaney Davidson. You're about to check out my new track, Baby Heavyweight. The song's about winning on attitude, winning on grit, being small and getting into a fight. It's about being a terrier, it's about being an underdog.
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Front and center is Maniah Stewart from the Hauraki Breakfast. And if you think that leather jacket looks good on him, wait till you see it on you. Just give Manakaz a hand on the latest music jury and you could win that leather jacket as worn by Maniah and our gang Sons of Hauraki. As a juror,

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0: Hey, this is Ewan from Pieces of Molly, and you're about to hear our new track, Don't Take Me to the Disco You Call Rock and Roll. 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

0: This is Lauren from Tadpole. You're about to check out our new track, Falling Into You. 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

0: Kia ora, this is Paul from Midwave Breaks, and you're about to check out our latest single, A Thousand Years. This track actually takes some inspiration from classic DJ producers, the likes of Avicii, where you have a strong melodic hook that repeats throughout the song. We love the positive energy of this track. The lyrics talk about being eternally comfortable with the one you love. In good times, tough times, knowing that you'll be together through it all, no matter how long.
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0: Hey, this is Dave from Clap Clap Riot, and you're about to listen to our new track, Like a Lover. 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
18: In this update, New Zealand's calling for an urgent end to the Middle East war, with Winston Peters backing peace talks after a call with Iran overnight. The foreign minister says diplomacy is the only path to lasting peace and welcomes signs Iran and the US are getting serious at the negotiating table. Rotorua's long criticised courthouse is finally being replaced, with $100 million set aside for a brand new court. Mayor Tanya Tapsell says it's badly overdue.
19: The building itself was leaking, mouldy, air conditioning not working, so we are really pleased that this has come through and announced just ahead of budget 2026.
18: A South Auckland charity says things are getting rougher by the day, with demand for food support skyrocketing ahead of today's budget. Sarah Page from the Kindness Collective says 47,000 more kids are now living in poverty.
7: It's becoming harder and harder for people. It's another layer of stress to very stretched households already.
18: And police have made two more arrests over the violent dating app attacks in Invercargill, saying everyone involved will be held accountable. The assaults follow a worrying pattern. Victims lured through dating apps to isolated spots before being attacked. In sport with Export Ultra, the beer for here. New South Wales have delivered the biggest State of Origin comeback to win the series opener 22-20 in Sydney. Queensland raced to 20-0 after 20 minutes, but fullback Kalen Ponga was sent off for a shoulder charge at 20-6 with 23 minutes left. And a fifth wicket partnership of 217 between Ruchan Ravindra with 121 and Tom Blundell, who remains 140 not out, has anchored New Zealand on the opening day of their maiden cricket test against Ireland at Belfast. The Black Caps have reached 346 for 5 in the 90th over. And that's sport, I'm Bryn Rudkin.
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0: The Hauraki Breakfast with Manaya Stewart and former Hauraki head, now ACC head, G-Lane.
21: Oh, good morning, G-Lane. Welcome into the studio, mate.
22: Morning. Great to be here, Manaya.
21: Congratulations. Look, I've been here for 18 months waiting for a new interesting. We haven't had one. You're in here for one day and you got your own bloody imaging,
22: mate. Yeah, look at that. I don't know what to think of that.
21: How are the energy levels this morning? Did you manage to stay up for Origin last night?
22: Yeah, it's the tale as long as time, really, because you stay up. You see at 9:30 start, you go, yeah, I could do that. I could do the first half. Then Gus Gould talks for about 25 minutes. There's some analysis, there's some fireworks, there's a pre-show.
21: Yeah.
22: About 10 past 10, they kick off.
21: Yeah.
22: And about half 10, I'm asleep.
21: Yeah, that was exactly me as well. On the couch, one eye open, manning it on the corner of the couch. And then I was like, you know what? I'm just going to go to bed and I'll put it on my phone, prop it up next to the bed, and then I'll just watch the rest of the game that way.
22: Do you screen in bed quite a lot?
21: No, I never do.
22: Okay.
21: That's why, because I was asleep basically straight away. But I woke up at 1 in the morning and watched the compressed highlights of the game, because I needed to know whether my bets had come in. It'll shock no one to find out that they hadn't. So,
22: hell of a game, though.
21: Yes.
22: Hell of a game. What a comeback of the century.
21: Yes, it was. We'll talk about it up next. Plus, I see there's been some illegal stag hunting going on down in Southland. It's not for the first time either. I've got a yarn about a time someone won the Pest Quest, the biggest wallaby you've ever seen in your life.
22: Wow.
21: I'll tell you that very shortly. Here is REM, the one I love, on the Hauraki Breakfast.

0: 608 on the Hauraki Breakfast, thanks to Bunnings Trade. Keep your jobs moving with Bunnings Trade. What's going on?
1: Can't imagine they're going to get too many more chances. Cleary kicks high. Tedesco coming through. Here's pressure. Tedesco's come down the other side of it. He's scored. James Tedesco and his comeback game.
2: Australia!
0: That's how it ended. 22-20 New South in your mouth. They won the first State of Origin game last night. Right on the hooter, too. James Tedesco just came screaming through and latched onto that in the pissing rain.
2: What a comeback. 20-6. Queensland were up at halftime. Yeah. It looked like it was going to be an absolute pants-down thrashing at home for New South Wales. But Kalyn Ponga came in with the flying headbutt. Yeah, got sent off in the 60-odd minutes, so they had 20-odd minutes down to 12 men. And in a league field, you start to see some gaps.
1: He's off down the wing. He's lost the ball in the tackle. No. Is there a high tackle? Is there some impact above the shoulder?
3: Just watch this. Yes.
4: Oh, he did get him with a heavy contact.
3: Well, it's a head clash.
5: That's a send-off, shoulder charge.
3: Ashley Klein has said that's a send-off for a head clash.
6: It's not a head.
3: It's not a send-off. No way it's a send-off.
5: Kalyn! This is a shoulder charge. It makes direct contact to the head. Mate, the junior chair, you're off.
3: No way.
1: Wow! Remarkable!
2: I love that it's a head clash. It was a head clash, but it was also a shoulder to the head. Yeah. So it was a head and shoulder to the head.
0: Yeah, and he goes, look at my ear, it's bleeding. It's like, yeah, it's bleeding because you shoulder charged the guy in the head, the point of his head hit your ear.
2: Because your brain is falling out of your ear.
0: Yeah, because his neck snapped and then hit against the side of your head. Yeah.
2: Can I just say, like, what, I mean, I know that they have to squeeze State of Origin in between weekends, in between rounds of NRL.
0: Yeah.
2: Can we just have a bye round and play it on a Saturday, for Christ's sake? Because like, the Wednesday is just a real, I mean, this is personally just for me, it's just a real struggle for me on a Wednesday.
0: Oh, as a man over a certain age, there's just no chance that I'm staying up that late.
2: Yeah, and when State of Origin comes to Auckland, to Eden Park next year, the amount of preloading is going to be dangerous because the kickoff time is going to be the same.
0: Yep, 10 o'clock.
2: So that is...
0: On a Wednesday.
2: Yeah, so, on a Wednesday.
0: And what are you going to do? You're going to go home in Auckland traffic and then come back in? No, absolutely not. You're going to go to a bar in Kingsland.
2: Yep.
0: And you're going to be red-ass by the time kickoff shows up.
2: That's such a long runway that I'm looking forward to getting on that runway with 45,000 other people and taking off.
0: 100%.
7: Can you imagine how many people are going to put in leave for the Thursday after State of Origin next year that's played in Auckland? It's going to be ridiculous.
2: I think it needs to be a national holiday.
7: That's great.
0: Yeah. Although I've always said, do your hangovers on the clock. Because we're possible. Because, like, never take a sick day because you're hungover. Get paid to be hungover.
2: Yeah, that's a good point.
0: You know what I mean? Do it on the clock. Because if you've got a physical job, you'll sweat it out by, like, smoko.
2: Yeah, and that's like number twos. Always do number twos on the job.
0: Always do number twos on the job.
2: Yeah.
0: And if you have a office job, you just keep your head down, have a couple of extra coffees. This is a tip for people in offices. Don't let people know that you're hungover.
2: Yeah.
0: You can. Chances are you'll get away with it.
2: Yeah, you don't want to walk in. We used to work with a colleague who used to come in and go, oh, from Australia. No coincidence. And just go, oh, I'm so hungover.
7: Right.
2: You're like, righto, mate.
0: Yeah.
2: He also said to say something else disgusting, but we're going to repeat it.
0: So when I hear that someone's hungover in the office, I'm like, all right, well, I'm messing with this dude. Yeah. There was one day in here where somebody had brought their kids in. They had two kids, about 6 and 7.
2: Who would bring their
0: five
2: kids?
0: Five or six, something like that. It wasn't you. But but another member of staff here was deathly hungover, just sitting in the office.
2: Yeah.
0: And I found a kazoo and two cans of V.
2: Oh, yeah.
0: And I was like, yeah, take these kids.
2: It's dynamite.
0: Go and buff these. And then just that dude over there, see him on the couch? He loves the kazoo. Go and blast this in his ear. It was the best.
2: You weaponized them.
0: Yeah, I did. 22-20. I've got to be honest, even though TAB had New South Wales as favourites, I really thought Maroons were going to win that one last night.
2: Well, you would at halftime, 20-6.
0: 100%.
2: They were absolutely all over them like a rash.
0: Yeah, a bit of a choke job. One man I know that did manage to stay awake for the entire thing is Di Henwood, who's going to be joining us on the show later on.
8: When I

0: Elemental and the Peas on the Hauraki Breakfast, 6:16 on your Thursday morning. Minaya and Lane in with you for today and tomorrow. We're talking about your origin strategies, how you watch it. And you had a good point during the song there about, is it an age thing? Like, at what age do you just start reeking of piss the next day?
1: After you've been on it? My question is, because there's going to be a few people who would have, you know, you can't watch a game of League, especially State of Origin, without having a couple of tins.
0: Yeah, particularly if you're like one of those rabid Maroons Blues fans.
1: Yeah, I mean, you've obviously never set foot in either state, but you're still, it's an excuse.
0: I know.
1: I'm wondering whether it was a mental or a physical state, because as you get older, because in my younger days, you know, a midweek at 3 in the morning wouldn't be a massive surprise, but you'd turn up at work at 7, you'd carry on your work day, and you probably wouldn't tell anyone, and you'd think you'd got away with it.
0: Yes.
1: And I'm unsure whether that was a confidence thing of youth, because in my older days, if I do that, I'm very conscious that I stink like a bum the next morning of cigarettes, booze, and everything else that's coming out my pores. Now, and an experience...
0: That's if you've been drinking with me.
1: Yeah, an experience is coming across a few uncles at Christmas time and around holiday times. They've got a certain aroma about them. You've been on the bus...
0: Yeah.
1: You had a big night last night, whereas the youngsters just bound in and you're like, they could have been up till 5 in the morning.
0: Might just be excited.
1: Yeah.
0: Might just be happy to be here. Maybe he's got heat stroke. Yeah, that's such a good point. I don't know. Is it an age thing? Or like we were saying off air before, or is it because you're around a family, perhaps? Mm. You know what I mean? Because in your youth, when you're in your 20s pulling all-nighters and showing up to work the next day, you're not around kids.
1: No.
0: You know, and certainly not around your own kids. So I think that's what elevates it. Because for me, if I'm hungover and my missus is at work, I will not see another human being for the whole day. So I may well reek of piss. I would not know because no one's going to say anything to me.
1: What I enjoy is the fact that through your 20s, you go pretty hard. In your late teens, you can go pretty hard. You can go out all night and you can wake up. You can operate on 2 or 3 hours sleep.
0: Yeah.
1: That function is supposed to be for raising kids.
0: I know.
1: And then you get into your 30s, you party up like I did, party all the way through your 20s, and your early 30s, you settle down, you have some kids, all of a sudden you're dangerously tired, and it's like, how come I could just party until 4 in the morning, get up at 6, go to work? Okay, evolution says I'm supposed to have kids then, not in my 30s and 40s where my ass is absolutely hanging out at every last moment.
0: And I've used it. I've used my entire 20s just for pissing up.
1: Yeah.
0: I feel it right now, because once you hit 30, I feel like the graph starts going exponential in terms of hangovers. I'm 2-day minimum now.
1: Yeah.
0: And if I have a big Saturday, because of how early I get up, it's Thursday until I can see colours again. It's brutal.
1: I don't regret it. I certainly don't regret doing that, but sometimes I think, God damn it, I may have wasted all of my energy.
0: So what's the age then? What's the age where you start smelling the piss? Is it 40?
1: No, I think it's your mid-30s.
2: Yeah, I think it's
1: your mid-30s, so it's not your 40s.
0: Is this an intervention that felt quite pointed?
1: Yeah, and I think once you hit your 50s and 60s, you just smell like that all the time.
2: I think the other thing as well is maybe when you're drinking a lot in your late teens, early 20s, maybe you're having a party at your house and then the next day the house reeks of it. But when you're older and you've got a family, then you're just the one that reeks and you're in a nice smelling house and all of a sudden you're like,
0: That's a good point.
2: I'm the stink here.
1: My house stinks a piss.
2: Oh, okay.
1: Three kids.
0: Yeah, it's the juxtaposition. I think it's that the stakes get raised when you're around like a family and kids. We are not supposed to. When you wake up in the morning and you're at your flat, like Rita said, like sweet airs, man. We all smell like this. The flat smells like this. When you wake up and it's your kids shaking you awake, like, Dad, you're in my bed again. That's a different thing.
1: That's close to the bone.
0: Squeeze to the Stone Age on the Hauraki Breakfast.

0: lot of people aren't wearing watches these days, Lane, yeah. So I need to let them know. It's 6:24 on the Hauraki Breakfast, and that song, if you didn't have your Shazam going, was If I Had a Tail, Queens of the Stone Age.
1: Coming up on the Hauraki Breakfast.
0: Ruta wants to talk about how far you're pushing your petrol gauge these days. This is something that's near and dear to the heart of this show, I think.
2: Yeah, riding the red light.
0: Riding the red light, being a light rider. I think it comes down to what make of car you've got.
2: Yeah, I think it does that. Also, what route you're taking as well. Because yes. If you're taking a dangerous route, then you don't want to risk it. But if you've got an easy route, then...
0: You're a big fan of a dangerous route, aren't you? Yeah. And also, there's been some illegal stag hunters in Southland. This is not the first instance I've heard of this kind of behaviour. So we'll bust that wide open after the 6:30 sports headlines on the Hauraki Breakfast.
1: The Hauraki Breakfast. 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
3: Morning, Bec here. Now, before we had Coachella, Lollapalooza and other modern mega festivals, I mean, there was Sweetwater's over here. We had the US Festival in California. It was on this day in 1983. More than 750,000 people turned up across 4 days to see acts like David Bowie, U2, Van Halen, INXS, Motley Crue and Ozzy Osbourne. It was bankrolled by Apple co-founder Steve Wozniak, who basically wanted to build the biggest music and technology festival the world had ever seen. 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
1: Jerry and Manaya, the Hauraki Breakfast.
0: 6:30. Right. Oh. on the Hodaki Breakfast. Time for your latest sports headlines. Thanks to Export Ultra, the beer for you.
2: Yeah, the Blues have sparked the biggest comeback win in State of Origin League history to beat the Maroons 22-20 in Sydney. A 79th minute James Tedesco try from a bomb sealed the result. Queensland fullback Kalen Ponga was sent from the field for a shoulder charge on New South Wales winger with 23 minutes left, a shoulder and head charge to the head. The visitors initially shot out to a 20-0 lead.
0: I still am not sure how it works with... So if he did that for the Newcastle Knights, he'd be out for a number of weeks. But I don't know how that works in State of Origin.
2: You get a pass, don't you?
0: I think you do.
2: You do get a pass in State of Origin.
0: I know they were asking old Gus Gould about it. Should he be suspended from NRL? And he was just like, nah. I want to watch him play.
2: In the cricket, a comeback as well from the New Zealand cricketers at stumps on the opening day of the first ever cricket test match against Ireland in Belfast. The Black Caps have reached 361 for 5. Ravishing Rick Ravindra and Cowboy Blundell made centuries. At one point, the Kiwis were 86 for 4 before the Harry Rav and Cowboy put on 217 for the fifth wicket.
0: So we're on schedule to score 700 runs here.
2: Yeah, I think it's an open wicket practice for the English series, which kicks off at Lord's
0: In a week or so. Ireland is, I suppose, just the chance to get the Black Caps in.
2: Yeah, it's a big deal for them. Yeah. They get to play a tier one nation over there in Ireland. Interesting, though, that Ireland is one nation for cricket.
0: Yeah.
2: But in football, remember, it's Northern Ireland versus Republic of Ireland.
0: For most other sports, I think it basically is. And then there's the other thing about, like...
2: I think rugby is all Ireland, too.
0: Then... Oh, is it? Yeah, I think it is. And then there's like some things are represented by the UK, then there's Wales and Scotland are a different thing. Then particularly in cricket, the West Indies, not a country.
2: Oh, geez, don't get started on that.
0: It's a hodgepodge.
7: Another thing I heard, to put it in perspective, Ireland have been playing Test cricket for 8 years, and they've played, this is their 13th ever game, and we're playing 14 in a calendar year. So we play a little bit more Test cricket.
0: To them, we are India.
7: Yeah,
2: pretty much.
0: Authoritarian regime.
2: Pretty much, and the crowds show. And the top two sides in Super Rugby are resting a host of key players for the final round with their playoff spots locked in. The number one ranked Hurricanes travel to Crusaders tomorrow night without around 10 frontline players.
0: Cowards.
2: Coach Clark Laidlaw says being top seed affords them the luxury to rest a few players. The second seeded Chiefs, Mana, have rested several players to play the Blues in Hamilton, with the visitors without Patrick Tuipulotu to Evan Charlton, One News, and Bowden Barrett through injury.
0: I understand that we were talking about this. Why would you risk your best players coming into this? Because particularly for that Crusaders Hurricanes game, neither team can go up or down in the standings, really.
2: Yeah, but there's a lot of movement from 3 to 6.
0: Yeah.
2: And that is going to affect the Chiefs. Because if the Blues beat the Chiefs and the Crusaders lose, then the Blues go up to 3rd.
0: Yeah, right.
2: And the Crusaders, I think, go to 5th, which means the Chiefs play the Crusaders the following week, which we don't want to do.
0: No.
2: Hamilton, I'd rather much play the Brumbies or...
0: I think it's also a bit of foxing from the Hurricanes as well, because it's like, why are we going to show you and give you a game plan against us, you know, give away what we're going to do and give you a chance to plan against us for the finals where we think we're probably going to come across you again anyway, which I think is cowardice from the Hurricanes. Because a team with any sort of gumption would have just gone, you know what, this is what we're going to do, try and stop it.
2: Oh, another sold-out Tikkara Stadium, though, tomorrow night. It's going to be an absolute ripper of a game.
0: Yeah, I need to get down there. I've not been to that stadium yet. It looks awesome on TV.
2: Yeah, Rob Penny.
0: Not many.
2: Not anymore either.
7: No.
0: Hanson, I think, is going to be the new...
2: Yeah.
0: Scott Hanson, that is.
2: Not Steve.
7: No, Steve's over in Japan making a lot of money.
0: Yes. We were talking about it before, but up next after the Offspring, we're going to talk about illegal stag hunting. Someone's texted through on 3483. I went stag hunting last night. Stags, anytime, try scorer, Toya, Hammer, and under 49.5. Missed the buck, stag got away. Been there, brother. Here's the Offspring. Got to get away on the Hodaki Breakfast.

0: 6:36 on the Hauraki Breakfast, thanks to Bunnings Trade. Get set for winter with Bunnings Trade.
1: Now, Manai, this is probably something you relate to. Two youngsters have gone through the youth justice process.
0: Why would I relate to that?
1: For unlawful hunting after two prize stags were shot and killed on private land. The stags were shot in Central Otago on May 17.
0: That's only a couple of weeks ago.
1: Yeah. Well, I mean, private land, are we talking like just leaning the gun through the fence and just kind of throwing some grains down like you're at a petting zoo and then just putting a bullet through its head? Is that what we're talking about here?
0: Was it in a pen? Did they just walk up and go, what are the odds of this? Look at... 13 pointer has just jumped into a pen.
1: So police from Cromwell and Queensland executed search warrants yesterday in Cromwell and Lake Hayes. One of the youths was a firearm license holder. That's nice. The license and the firearms were seized. Police also recovered antlers they believed to have belonged to the two stags. They will be returned to the owner. Yeah. Thanks.
2: Thanks, man.
1: Thanks. The 400 kgs of meat, but here's the antlers that you can maybe put up the door.
0: I reckon this is how they managed to catch them so quickly. Because, you know, Central Otago, small rural community.
1: They would have posted it.
0: They would have posted it. Or someone would have gone around to their house and gone, bro, geez, those are some big antlers, mate.
1: 14-pointer.
0: We haven't seen one of those around here for decades. But I did note that Dave up the road,
1: he's lost two of his 14-pointers.
0: Yeah, and he would have known exactly how many points they had too. Yeah, this is not the first time I've heard of this happening down south. So, where I grew up in Waimate, we have the Pest Quest.
1: Yes,
0: because we got a lot of wallabies around there.
1: Oh, so it's Pest Quest is a shooting thing.
0: Yes, okay. It's a very different thing to the Pest Quest that Jeremy Wells participated in Ponsonby. It's a very different thing,
1: and different from Meth Fest and Methvin.
0: Very different. Okay. Well. Not too dissimilar. No, the pest quest is there's prizes for it's about keeping the pest population down.
1: Yeah.
0: And of animals, that is.
1: Yeah.
0: And there's prizes for the most, you know, ferrets, the most bloody wallabies, the most whatever. There's prizes for the biggest. Yes. And one year somebody
1: weight wise, is it?
0: Yeah, yep. Size wise.
1: Yep.
0: One year somebody smashed the record for the biggest wallaby that had ever been found in the district, and it was making waves because I think you won like a hat and a t-shirt and $100 or something like
1: That's pretty good.
0: For the biggest wallaby. And everyone's going, my God, this fella's come down from, you know, he's from about three towns over.
1: So about 10 k's away.
0: I won't say. No, other side of Oamaru.
1: Okay.
0: He'd come down from to do this. And everyone's going, Jesus Christ, we have not seen, this is like, it was the size of one of those bloody Great Western Reds that you see.
1: Well, it was a kangaroo, basically.
0: Basically a kangaroo. And everyone's like, and it looked ridiculous because, you know, there's all the wallabies for the most part are like a big rabbit.
1: Yeah.
0: More than a small kangaroo.
1: With a big tail and a big legs.
0: Big tail and a big legs on it. And then, but right at the end of the road, it's just this gargantuan thing. And like, oh my God.
1: Skippy's at the end. Skippy's at the end.
0: Skippy is literally at the end there. And they're like, congratulations, man. I don't know how you pulled this off. You would have thought that someone in the district would have seen this thing before you shot it. But no, you've just pulled a monster out of the depths. I don't know how you did it. Like, this is incredible. Gave him the hat, gave him the t-shirt, gave him the money. The next week, there's a story in the newspaper. One of the local parks, like there's a playground, there's a cycling velodrome, and at one point there's like a petting zoo. They got a couple of peacocks, donkeys, couple of cooney pigs.
1: Yeah, there's a cockatiel in there.
0: There's a cockatiel in there that'll say hello to you if you wait for long enough and swear it. Yeah, yeah, that's right. And and in amongst all of that are some rescued wallabies. Oh. Say for example, a joey they found after in a pouch after its mother had been hit by a car, whatever,
1: or shot.
0: Well. The biggest one that they had in there, all of a sudden was missing. And so this guy had come down from a few towns over, shot a tame wallaby in the petting zoo, and then entered it into the pest quest.
3: Oh, that's awful.
0: Took his hat and t-shirt and ran off.
1: You got to respect the grift.
0: Yeah, I think they made him give the hat and the t-shirt back, but I don't know if they ever saw the money again. The Radio
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22: Hauraki Breakfast with Jerry and Manaya.

0: actually quite a traumatic song for me there on Hoda. Elderly woman behind the counter in a small town. Failed my music exam for NCEA singing that song. I think it was a selection issue. I think I just chose the wrong.
1: You didn't go Angels?
0: Nah, Angels didn't come around until later on. Angels was when I was at the Freezing Works. You had to get onto a full sheer boner.
1: To be a full boner. So you were half boner before that, or you're on the semi.
0: I was a semi. Yeah. But to become a rager, you had to sing a song and you had to get the whole room of 100-odd people singing with you. And if they didn't sing along, you had to try again next week.
1: And you was okay.
0: And I got Robbie Williams' Angels.
1: And you
0: going.
1: Got full hard.
0: And I got full rager. Yeah. So it made me a lot of money, that song.
1: Oh, very good.
0: But no, that one there, I just failed an NCAA exam. Everyone else was doing show tunes from like Cats and shit.
1: How the hell are you passing NCAA singing a song? What's happened? What's happened to the kids these days?
0: Well, evidently you can't, or at least I couldn't. We're going to talk about being a light rider, riding on e-rider. This is something near and dear to your heart.
2: Yeah, so I got in the car yesterday morning to come into work. Now, I'm aware that I'm 23 kilometres away from work.
0: Yeah.
2: And I've got one of those cars that...
0: You've got a Prius.
2: I've got a Prius.
0: It looks like an Uber driver.
1: Yeah, you do actually. How many times have people just jumped in the back of your car and just... thought they were in an Uber.
2: I turned up once to sober drive for a mate, and he was like, I honestly thought a Prius had turned up, but it was you, so that was embarrassing. And it's got one of those gauges that tells you exactly how many kilometres you're going to get. And so I'm like, okay, so I've got 46 kilometres back and forth, and it said I had 50. And I thought, I'm going to push this little bit out. That's what I'm going to do today.
0: Run that.
2: Obviously got to work absolutely fine. And then it said that I had 25 kilometres to get home. And I thought, well, that's going to be fine. There's a lot of driving on the motorway, though.
0: Yeah.
1: How many people did you pick up, though, on the way back?
2: Seven or eight.
1: How many rides did you
2: I've actually got the seven-seater
1: Well.
2: Okay.
1: So there
2: you go. I can get quite a few people in there.
0: Yeah. Few bodies.
2: I thought, look, I'm really going to push it this time and see how far I get. I managed to get it right down to where it said I had 0 kilometres still to go.
1: Oh, yeah.
2: And I wondered exactly how much fuel I could get into the car. Now, according to the manual, I have a 42-litre fuel tank.
0: Okay.
2: I know I'm giving you a lot of numbers here.
0: No,
2: I managed to get 43.5 litres of petrol into my car. So I got that thing right down to below zero.
0: Yeah.
2: And I'm just wondering what you guys run in terms of running that fuel-like gauntlet.
1: Oh, look, I never really ride the light. I'm not that. I don't need that stress in my life. I've got enough stress in my life, you know, with my general home life, work life, everything else. I don't need the car to stress me out as well.
0: Not you as well.
1: I don't want you yelling at me. I don't you annoying me. I don't want you on my back. That kind of thing. So if it means me pulling in and buying, you know, $10 a litre petrol, I'll do it.
0: I think that's also a promo hangover. So anyone that works in promos and radio, you have to return the car. If it dips under half full, you've got to fill it back up again. So it never gets more than half full. For me, I'm a light rider. I have destroyed my first

0: car was a Hyundai Stella. I called it the Stallion.
1: Mm-hmm.
0: And I destroyed that thing because I would run it on empty so often that, and it was such an old car, that it sucked all the shit up off the bottom of the fuel tank and just ran that through the engine, just destroyed it.
2: Can you remember the Get There in First Gear promotion we did around Pukekohe Raceway where we got five cars. We put 5 litres of petrol in each car and they started on the start line and you couldn't leave first gear. And the car was full of 4 people, you and 3 mates. I think you won 10 grand.
0: Yeah.
2: And it was how many laps could you do before your car ran out of petrol?
0: So you, last car standing.
2: Yeah, so you had to manage your fuel load. You know, you could go out hard in first gear or you could just cruise at first gear.
0: Yeah.
2: And one caught fire in lap one. I think another one, I don't know what happened. Definitely something blew up in the engine.
0: Yeah.
2: And then there was one particular, a Hyundai,
0: I believe,
2: that went for about an hour and a half.
0: Yeah, so the issue there, peeling the curtain back, was we had someone out at Pukekohe who drained the fuel tanks for them.
2: Yeah.
0: But because of the way Hyundai make their petrol tanks, it was plastic, and he drained it as best he could by siphoning it.
2: Ah.
0: But he actually couldn't tell how much was left at the bottom there. Oh. So there's a chance they had twice as much fuel as anyone else.
2: it took away the 10 grand.
0: That just comes down to car selection, though.
2: Yeah, well, originally the idea was that we were going to race from Auckland to Wellington in first gear on State Highway 1. That got shut down pretty quick by the police.
0: Yeah.
2: So we had to go to
0: an internal HR. Yeah. No, but for me, I we've talked about this before. It does, I reckon, come down to what kind of car you've got. If you've got a Japanese car, they're very respectful. They're like, hey, you're running pretty low on gas.
2: Yeah, it does all your good gas, man. Yeah.
0: Next available convenience, why don't you pull over and fill up? But all good if not.
1: Yeah.
0: You know what I mean? We'll be sweet. We'll get home. Yeah, we'll get you to work.
2: Yeah.
0: We'll get you back home. A German car is like 9. The fuel load's like, hey, you have 100 metres to get to the next thing
2: 9!
0: And you're dead. Yeah.
2: 100%.
0: Oh my god, I'm just had another flashback to when Lee Hart changed the stereo of the Hodaki station vehicle to German. If we got time, I'll tell you about it next. Here's She Had on the Hodaki Breakfast.

0: Zanoff, I've got enough time to get away to Lee Hart turning the station vehicle German yarn away here.
1: Yeah, like, I mean, it's a whole podcast, I think. Yeah.
0: It's a three-parter, I think. So, yeah, I might be able to get to that before 9 o'clock.
2: Coming up on the Hauraki Breakfast.
0: Something that's been tearing families apart for years, and I know it's been debated before on the radio, but I feel like every now and then you need to dust these things off because it's causing a rift in my household. Handles up or down in the dishwasher?
1: What?
0: Yeah, exactly. See, I feel like everybody has a strong opinion on this either way, and it can become a real issue if you and your partner don't agree on it. So let's have that debate up after 7 o'clock on the Hauraki Breakfast.
2: The Hauraki Breakfast with Jeremy Wells and Manaya Stewart. Get set for winter with Bunnings Trade. We want you to join our gang, the Sons of Hauraki.
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11: In this update, today's budget is shaping up as a real bread and butter one, with a big focus on frontline services and everyday spending.
17: Budget 2026 will also include forecasts for when the books might return to surplus. Significant change in the public sector is going into cost savings, with already announced plans to slash the number of public servants and merge government agencies. Finance Minister Nicola Willis promises the budget is about responsible spending and striking a balance.
11: Donald Trump says he's not rushing into any Iran deal unless more Middle East countries sign on to the Abraham Accords and recognize Israel. He says it will be historic if Saudi Arabia and Qatar join the Accords.
20: I think they owe that to us, to be honest, because that really would be a tremendous sign. I'm not sure we should make the deal if they don't sign.
11: The World Health Organization is warning ongoing conflict in the Democratic Republic of Congo is hampering its response to a deadly Ebola outbreak. There's no vaccine and 220 people have died so far. And Auckland's about to get a whole lot quieter on the water. The city's first hybrid plug-in ferry is nearly ready to roll. Auckland Mayor Wayne Brown says it will run between Devonport and downtown. It
21: carries two-thirds of Auckland's ferry patronage of over 2 million boardings per year. It's an important route for both commuters and for visitors, as Devonport is a popular spot for tourists to visit.
11: In sport, with Export Ultra, the beer for here. Shock in the second round of the French Tennis Open.
22: Second seed and Australian Open champion Elena Rybakina was sent packing in the second round. Ukrainian Yulia Staropseva scored the huge upset, 3-6, 6-1, 7-6. The Ukrainian had a break in the final set, but Rybakina had the pressure on. She leveled the set, and the feeling was that Staropseva would fold, but she regrouped to win the tiebreak.
11: And the Blues have sparked the biggest comeback win in State of Origin history, from 20-0 down to beat the Maroons 22 points to 20 in Sydney. And that's sport, I'm Bryn Rutkin.
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24: The Hauraki Breakfast with Manaya Stewart and former Hauraki head, now ACC head, G Lane.
25: Pregnant pause there, wasn't it? Real pregnant pause.
0: I was on the edge of my seat to find out which former Hauraki boss and current ACC boss it was going to be.
25: There was so many of them. Good.
0: I was also felt a little bit pointed to be like former. It's because of the allegations. They had to.
25: They had to move that. They had to put that in.
0: They had to move mom. Yeah, but Lane is with us for today and tomorrow. Another chance before 8 o'clock this morning to get in the draw to join our gang. We're starting a gang.
25: Yeah, I've seen the artwork for that. It looks more like a gangbang.
0: Yeah. Look, there's been a bit of feedback around that sent to me, and I want everyone else out there to know I'm a victim of that. You know what I mean?
25: I don't know. You look pretty willing.
0: I will say it's really stirred someone in something in certain aspects of the community. Mm. I think it's a beer.
25: I think the otters are quite keen on the likes of Minogue.
0: The otters, the otters don't mind the beers.
25: Yeah,
0: and Jerry's got a whole Rocky Horror Picture Show sort of thing going on. And that as well. We had the Alternative Commentary Collective a while ago tried to get patches made for our commentary.
25: We had the Commenteros.
0: We were going to be called the Commenteros, and we reached out because we're like, somebody does the embroidery for the gang.
25: I think we also pitched for Sky Sport to be the Mighty Missionary Mob.
0: Yes.
25: Yeah.
0: They weren't keen on that.
25: Yeah.
0: Nor were any of the people who actually made the patches until the gang patch ban came out.
25: Yes.
0: Because we'd emailed a few of them. They're like, these guys don't really find it that funny. Mm. We're like, we're not taking the piss out of them. We're taking the piss out of ourselves.
25: Yeah. I mean, it's a lot of embroidery goes into those patches.
0: Somebody's doing it.
25: That's hundreds of dollars worth of embroidery.
0: Somebody's doing it. We did manage to track a couple down. We got in touch with them. They said, absolutely not. And then the gang patch ban came out. Mm. And all of a sudden, the emails started coming back in. Hey, I'm at a loose end.
25: I've got a $10,000 embroidery machine sitting here idle.
0: Yeah. Yeah. If you're still keen on that jacket, we can get it made. Also, Di Henwood's going to be joining us. He's heading over to Sydney to watch the Wires versus Penrith, and we'll go over State of Origin as well, plus $150 for It's Academic. But up next, Snap Poll. Handles up or down in the dishwasher?
25: Depends what you're looking for, I reckon. Is it like the bananas at the supermarket?
26: No.
25: Not
26: really.
25: Oh.
0: Well, have your say. 3483 0800 Hauraki. It is tearing families apart.

0: 10 past 7 on the Hauraki Breakfast on your Thursday morning. Thanks to Bunnings Trade. 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It's time to scrape the bottom of the barrel, fellas. Yep. We are debating handles up versus down in the dishwasher. Now, this came to my attention because a while ago I was having a discussion with someone else about, you know, being in a long-term relationship and the tips and tricks to help you get through there. And I said, you know, for us, we're generally on the same page for most things. Like, you know, we have the same approach to laundry. Because these are the things that, you know, people think it's all about the passion and the, you know, the stuff.
1: That dies in the first 6 months. That'd get gone.
0: And then it's about, do you guys agree on what goes in the dryer versus what gets hung on the washing?
1: Yeah, colours versus whites wash, that kind of thing.
0: Oh, and clothes, yeah. and then I said, you know, for example, we both stack the dishwasher entirely different. And neither of us care, and it's fine. And then I realised, oh, it's not fine.
2: It's not.
0: She's just not saying anything about it.
1: Mm.
0: And I went home and I was like, hey, you know the dishwasher? She's like, yeah.
1: Can you restack it?
0: No, she doesn't restack it, but it does drive her insane that we put the cutlery in different ways. So I wanted this morning, handles up or handles down in the basket when you're putting your cutlery in?
1: Well, most of my knives are bone handles. So I have to hand wash them.
2: Yeah.
0: Oh, this will piss a lot of people off. I get a set of bone handles. I just bang them in the dishwasher.
1: Oh my god,
0: they're horribly discolored. I think the blade's about to come out of it. It's rusting. But I don't care. I'm not washing those.
1: There's only one good use for bone handle knives.
0: Yeah, that's right. And it's not. I'm not buttering my toast with them.
1: Certainly not.
0: But yeah. So what way do you go?
1: It's just like I can understand the tension around the dishwasher as in our house as well. I'm a very meticulous packer.
0: I can imagine.
1: I try and get in as much as possible so I can wash the least amount by hand, which makes sense.
0: Oh, 100%. That's the point of the dishwasher.
1: But my life partner is more chaotic, just in and out. I'm like, what are you doing? So there's a little bit of tension there, but it's definitely handles up because I've slipped over a couple of times and stabbed my hand.
0: Yep.
1: Even worse, I've fallen over sideways and stabbed my hip. Very, very close to even going through the backside. If you've got a knife sticking up, you've got a fork sticking up. Makes total sense.
0: Yeah, no, 100%. Will you restack the dishwasher if she's done it? Rhoda, where do you stand on this debate?
2: We're definitely handles up for a couple of reasons. One, we've got two reasonably young kids, so that's 9 and 11. And also,
1: they've got to learn at some stage, mate, to operate around knives. And if you cover them in cotton wool, you can't just cover them in cotton wool, mate. If they slip over and their face falls into a knife in the dishwasher, then that's evolution.
2: Well, but then how can we helicopter parent if we're not doing stuff like that?
0: Yeah, that's a good point.
2: The other thing, and Manai's met my racist dog, Betty, the bearded collie. She loves to hang around the dishwasher when it's open. And every now and again, she'll try and have a lick of something. And
1: you're going to wash it.
2: No, well, I don't want her to lick a knife that's sticking up, though.
0: Well, because then that's a vet bill.
2: Yep,
0: have you tried putting a person of colour in your dishwasher to scare her away?
1: Yeah. Or maybe just if you go to a second hand shop, you can get the little gollywogs. You can just stick that in the dishwasher.
0: Didn't have that on my bingo card for this morning. I go handles up.
1: Yeah.
0: Because the point of the handle is to hold the implement. Mm. So why wouldn't you put it handled up so that you could just pull it back out again? There's obviously the safety issue as well.
1: Is this not even an argument?
0: Well, but I know that there's other elements of the community who believe that it washes better if the part that gets dirty is sticking up. Because, you know, if they're going in the basket, the dirty bit is in there. And if she pulls out a fork that's still got a little bit of a thing on it, she's like,
1: I got something that's going to rock your world.
0: Yeah.
1: I got a new dishwasher. Lie flat. Top tray.
0: Damn. I need to get a new dishwasher.
1: We need to cancel this poll. Cancel it.
0: No, we're not canceling the poll. Give us a text. 3483. Handles up or handles down. What part of the spectrum do you sit on? Bex just texted her. She's got a cutlery tray at the top of the shelves too.
1: Yeah, there you go. She's probably got a gollywog doll too.
0: It's the hits. You listen to the hits, right?

0: 7:18 on the Hauraki breakfast. We're running a snap poll. Handles up or down on the dishwasher? Jeez,
1: we're cutting edge stuff.
0: Yeah, it's
1: right on the edge.
0: Top drawer. Let's go to the phone lines. Line number one. Good morning, Hauraki. Who are we talking to?
2: Hi. Sarah.
0: Sarah, are you handles up or handles down in the cutlery department?
2: Down, because I've had the tip of a knife, sharp knife snap in the bottom of a tray. Oh. We've also had a dishwasher before with cutlery trays in the top, and that means there's less space in the bottom for large plates, so we had to hand wash all our plates.
0: Yep.
2: Because nothing got dry and cleaned in the bottom.
0: That's 100%. But so you go handles down in the basket because you snapped the tip off a knife before?
2: Yeah, like a little steering knife.
0: But so what if you...
2: And also chopsticks, they snap in the bottom. Because the fine tip sticks through the bread in the bottom.
3: Oh, that makes sense.
0: Well, I've never heard of a chopstick going in a dishwasher. but wouldn't you rather snapped off in the bottom of the basket than snapped off in your hand when you went in to reach in there? I suppose you're a bit more switched on than that, Sarah. Thanks very much for the call, Sarah. We go to the text machine as well. Controversial, but standard cutlery handles down, sharp knives and handles up or lying down in the top tray.
1: Oh, a mixed race basket.
0: Yes.
1: Interesting.
0: Yeah. Karen Lane, any relation?
1: No.
0: Was coming here to say the same thing about the cutlery tray. Absolute game changer on its handles up in the basket. Mm. You're supposed to mix them up and down in the cutlery doohickey, right, Scott? So your spoons, etc., don't get all bunched up and not washed properly. Chantel reckons handles down, and the baskets are way easier than that top shelf nonsense for unpacking. Handles for sure. I like to grab 30 at a time when unloading, and I'm not risking getting a mitt full of steak knife. That is a great point. Handles down, you psychopaths. Jerry has people for that.
1: He does have people for that. He doesn't have a dishwasher. He has a person.
0: Yes.
1: Oh, yeah, he has staff.
3: Called the dishwasher.
0: Yeah. Yes, that washes dish.
1: Yeah.
0: I used to go handles up, then I got a new dishwasher, and the manual for it said to go handles down. Not going to argue with the manual.
1: Has anyone ever died? Has there ever been serious injury from anyone, accidentally falling and impaling themselves on a fruit knife?
3: Well, you did ask that off here and you said, I bet you they don't have stats for that. But there was a study done in the UK on dishwasher-related injuries. 12.5% of adults and 5% of kids in surveyed households have suffered sharp object injuries while loading or unloading.
0: There you go.
1: No deaths, though. Did anyone bleed out?
0: Well, you'd be doing well to kill yourself. But.
4: To ride with the Hauraki gang on a street dog electric motorbike, call 0800 Hauraki now.

0: Sons of Hauraki. Let's see who wants to ride with the street dogs.
1: More like gangbang, but that's all right.
2: You would have seen the photos by now. We're giving away two street dog electric motorbikes worth more than 10k each. One for our North Island chapter, one for the South. The first one's given away tomorrow with the big show. You also get the choice of motorbike. If you've got a car license, you can run the street dog 50. If you've got a motorcycle license, the street dog XR is the one to go for. Fully electric and effortless ride. Have you had a hoon on one of these, Lane?
1: No, I haven't, but
2: it's a lot of fun.
1: I'd like to know, can you do a wheelie on it downhill like all the teenagers do on those other ones?
2: Oh, probably.
1: Because that's important. If you've got an electric motorbike, you need to be able to recklessly drive it on the road, weaving in and out of traffic and doing a wheelie.
2: Yeah, we probably need a little disclaimer in here that whatever happens to you after you win this thing, yeah, it's got absolutely nothing to us. Joseph from New Zealand, good morning. Have you ever popped a wheelie going downhill on a motorbike?
3: Not yet.
2: Well, here's your chance. Whereabouts in the country are you?
3: Wellington.
2: Okay, we're going to enter you in for our North Island chapter, mate. Best of luck. Let's go to Gary in Auckland. Have you ever popped a wheelie going downhill on a motorbike?
4: So many wheelies. I used to be in a gang of one when I was a kid. I used to ride my BMX bike down the middle of the road with no hands. Yeah, hardcore, I know.
2: Oh, sick.
1: Oh, hell yeah.
2: Did you ever, like, cut the lid off an ice cream container and put it in the spokes so it sounded like a motorbike?
4: That was one up on the spokey dokies. They were for the lamos.
1: Well, yeah. You can crush a can and also put a aluminium can on the back wheel too and let that go. That sounds pretty mean.
2: Yeah, if you just ride over that thing, get stuck in the brake pad there. Good stuff, Gary. We're going to chuck you in the draw as well. Let's go to Ben from New Zealand. Whereabouts in New Zealand are you, Ben?
5: I'm in Auckland, stuck on the northwestern motorway.
2: How is it going? Are you moving at all?
5: Very slowly. Watching a lot of motorbikes go past me, so it motivated me to give you a call.
2: That's a great point. All right, Ben, we're going to chuck you in the draw as well. Congratulations. And Wayne in Auckland, what motorway are you stuck on currently?
6: I'm actually parked, so that's quite handy.
2: On a motorway, or have you got to work already?
6: I just got to work.
2: Yeah, good stuff, mate. All right, well, hopefully we can help you cut down your commute time by putting you in the draw for one of those street dogs. Best of luck.
6: Great ass.
2: Handmade in New Zealand as well. Did you know that, Lane?
1: No, I didn't know that. I had a bike gang when I was younger. It's called the Critters.
2: Yeah?
1: Yeah. Yeah. You must have had one.
2: That's pretty sick.
1: You must have had one.
2: Nah.
1: Surely not.
2: Oh, me and Pete would go down Nottingley Park and we'd do the can trick as well. Yeah. You ride over the can and it wraps around the tyre and then when it gets stuck in the brake pads. Does two people constitute a gang?
1: Yeah.
2: Oh.
1: Hell yeah.
2: Then me and Pete.
0: Coming up on the Hauraki Breakfast.
2: One of the few men that I know of that will have been able to stay awake for the entirety of State of Origin last night, Di Henwood. He's heading to Sydney this weekend as well to watch the Wires versus Penrith top of the table clash. We're going to talk to him very shortly. Plus, it's academic. We had a $150 Bunnings voucher to give away on the Hauraki Breakfast.
0: The Hauraki Breakfast. 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
7: 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Now, before we had Coachella, Lollapalooza and other modern mega festivals, I mean, there was Sweet Waters over here. We had the US Festival in California. 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More than 750,000 people turned up across 4 days to see acts like David Bowie, U2, Van Halen, INXS, Motley Crue and Ozzy Osbourne. 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
1: Yeah, ravishing. Rick Ravindra and Tom Blundell have helped New Zealand dominate the opening day of the maiden cricket test against Ireland in Belfast. I know where you live. A five-wicket partnership of 217 between the pair has seen the Black Caps reach 361 for 5. They came together when the visitors were in trouble. Manaya at 86 for 4. Kane Williamson just with 36 as he chips away at that total, getting to 10,000. Ravindra made 121. And Blundell has his new highest test score. At the end of the day, he was 142 not out.
2: Is this good? Because this is preparation for a test series against England.
1: This is an open wicket practice. Yes.
2: Is this good preparation? Because I know in the past, particularly going into World Cups, and I see the White Ferns are doing it at the moment, New Zealand has a proud history of getting absolutely dusted in the lead up to big series.
1: Yeah.
2: So is us toweling up Ireland good prep or bad prep?
1: Absolutely good prep. It's better than nothing. We've gone into a few series, and famously the last tour of Australia, we went with zero warm-ups, and we got absolutely thumped in the first test. We're on the back foot throughout. So this is good.
2: But don't we want to just absolutely get hosed by a couple of teams before we go into a big comp?
1: Oh, that's true. But should
2: we throw it from here?
1: This is a good confidence builder. This is, remember, we're playing Bazball, not Bazball. Bazball, cancelled Bazball.
2: That's right. Bazball 2.0.
1: Yes. So that first game at Lords, which is in a couple of weeks' time, that is going to be interesting to see how they approach, because we're a team that's very susceptible to Bazball. They Baz all over us. So
2: it works against. It doesn't work against Australia. That's the only team it doesn't work against.
1: Yeah.
2: But I wonder if we've got an opportunity to do the funniest things. Go over there and Bazball them, because if we go over and Bazball them and win the series, it's gonna crush. I mean, obviously we don't want to see a fellow countryman, you know, under fire like that.
1: But, oh well, look, if it's,
2: man, they would turn on him
1: if it means we win. And look, he's made his bet over there. The three Barrett brothers are dealing with injuries, all three of them, as Super Rugby gears up for the playoffs. All Blacks captain and Crusaders lock Scott Dogroll Barrett is the most serious. He's out for 3 to 5 months with back surgery. So that's him done for the international season, I imagine.
2: Yeah.
1: Bodie has a quad injury and will miss the Blues final round visit to the Tron. And Geordie Barrett will sit out the second straight week with a hamstring issue. One of a number of frontliners sidelined for the Canes for their visit to the Crusaders through injury niggles or rest. The Crusaders will be missing the competition stars in Leicester, Findmay and Igloo. who's been scrubbed to an injury. Niggles also.
2: Yeah, so, yeah, I'll put an asterisk beside all of those injuries because this week is basically rest week.
1: So Foxing, yeah.
2: It's Foxing.
1: It's Foxing week. And New South Wales, if you haven't heard, have delivered the biggest State of Origin League victory comeback ever, being down 20-0. They've come back to win 22-20 in Sydney. And we'll talk more State of O with Di Henwood next.
2: Yeah, that's right. I fell asleep on the couch, went to bed, thought I was going to watch it on my phone, fell asleep watching it on my phone. I then even went to the radio commentary underneath the pillow. couldn't survive that either. Hey, I gave it a God's honest crack. It's just not for a breakfast radio host these days. But Di Henwood watched every second of it. We'll talk to him right after Interstate Love Song, Stone Temple Pilots on the Hauraki Breakfast.

0: 7:38 on the Hauraki Breakfast, State of Origin Game 1 last night. Some are calling it the greatest escape in history.
1: This is it now. You can't imagine they're going to get too many more chances. Cleary kicks high. Tedesco coming through. Here's pressure. Tedesco's come down the other side of it. He's scored and scored. James Tedesco and his comeback game.
0: New South Wales coming back from 20-0 down to win 22-20. Both Lane and I fell asleep trying to watch it. Mm-hmm. Joining us now, huge league fan, friend of the show, Di Henwood. Did you manage to stay awake through the whole thing?
2: Yes, I stood awake. I stayed awake, and this is coming from a New South Wales fan who thought that game was done and dusted after 3 tries in 8 minutes. But I don't know. It was a great escape. Was it a Bobby Dazzler? Was it a barnstormer? Was it a me oh my yes boy? I don't know. But it was an amazing comeback, and people stood up like Nathan Cleary, who everyone's been saying he needs to dominate Origin. He got player of the match. He put up that amazing kick for Tedesco to score on the buzzer. It proved a good move to bring Tedesco back into the squad. Mm. Warriors-wise, Capewell had an amazing game. Mitch Barnett sort of was a bit here and there, but he solidified himself aside from making a bit of a mistake early on.
0: Yeah, but the only mistake he made was at the hands of Kurt Capewell. I was quite proud of the Warriors there for really dominating State of Origin Game 1. Whenever I watch State of Origin die, I look at the intensity and the game looks almost different to the, you know, I mean it is. Why can't NRL teams play at that level throughout the season?
2: I don't know. It just seems so fast, eh?
0: Yeah.
2: Like, fast, the tackling. I'll give Ashley Klein a bit of respect. I thought the reffing, aside from the big contentious call, was pretty good, actually. Like, minimal six agains. It was pretty flowing. And we've got to talk about the 57th minute send-off of Kalen Ponga. Mm. It really changed the game. I mean, I've actually thought that you've got to have some sin bin action for leading with the head, even if it is just a head clash. That looked like a shoulder charge for me, but I thought a sin bin would have been enough for that. I thought the send-off changed the game too much.
3: Yeah, the slow-mo of it, Di, was probably the one that did him. Because the slow-mo, no hands, shoulder and head to the head, made it look quite bad. So that, and he tried to defend him by saying he was bleeding from the ear and it was a legitimate head clash.
2: Yeah, it also did look like he was almost leading with his head like a headbutt.
0: Mm.
2: So it was a bold move. Also, he was trying to speed run a back injury with the way he was catching the ball in the backfield early in the game. Ponga just kept doing these enormous jumps and landing flat on his back. He was really electric. So in terms of a raw footy fan, it was sad to see him go for that last 20 minutes. But the Blues have come back and the series is alive.
0: Yeah, I feel like Olakau'atu was absolutely cranking them on the kick chases as well. A lot of chop tackles around the knees. I just about blew my ACLs watching it.
2: Oh, yeah, Olakau'atu, I just love watching him play. He bent the line a lot. I think he's going to be happy as a debutant. Mm. Same with Ethan Strange, had a great game.
0: Great game.
2: To start off. And Sam Walker did as well. He put through a couple of silky kicks, including for Robert Toyer for the first try. And I thought it was a good game. It'll be interesting to see what happens, because I feel Billy Slater slightly out-coaches Laurie Daly, just in terms of getting the team up, getting a game plan on. But, I mean, Laurie Daly will be a happy man after that, out of getting out of that escape room in the allotted time.
0: Yeah, you wouldn't think there'd be too many changes for the Blues off a win like that. Maybe just Luttrell if he is right for game two. The top-of-the-table clash that we've all been looking forward to, Panthers versus Warriors this weekend. Di, you're heading over to watch the game. What are you expecting to see?
2: Oh, I'm a bit excited. Taking my son over tomorrow for our own little mini magic round, doing Sharks v Manly. And then Bulldogs, Tigers, then the mighty Wahs taking on Penrith. I like the fact we haven't named any backups from Origin. We're just sticking with a side that we know. It'll be interesting to see. Cleary looked pretty clean after that game, so I imagine he'll back up. Same with Casey McLean, who played absolutely amazingly. In fact, my change for Origin 2 would be putting Casey McLean in ahead of Crichton. I really hope Penrith play their star players. It's on their home turf at Combank out in Parramatta. And I think the Warriors can get up. I am worried that we lost RTS and that, because where we've always struggled a little bit is our defensive system through the centres. And we seem to have that lockdown with Roger, as we saw in that epic Storm game with the don't argue finger. But I think the Warriors, which we're travelling well, I think we can keep this damn close. And I'm actually confident we could jag a little win.
0: Yeah, I think we can too. And if we do, that puts us on the top of the table, doesn't it? But that'd be the first time we've been top of the table at this time of the season for a long time.
2: Oh, it's got to be for ages. And also, we're really comfortable in that top four at the moment, and we're playing great football. And so we've got a little run with a bye and then the Sharks at home. So if we could knock off Penrith, we could then get another 6 points under our belt pretty well.
3: Yeah, and long live the King as well, Di, because that game is 9 p.m. on Sunday. But usually I'll be in bed by then, but it's King's birthday the next day, so there's no excuses for a Sunday afternoon session leading into the Waz versus the Panthers. Di, safe travels over there. Make sure you get your banner out and get on TV, and we'll look out for you.
2: Oh, yes, and you'll all be updated in some very not-safe-for-work threads.
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1: Oh, that was triggering. So this, obviously, your intelligence directly correlates to your high school education. Is that what you're saying here?
0: Certainly, yeah. There's an inverse relationship to some high schools.
1: Right.
0: Yeah, that's right. Did you hear your high school in there, Lane?
1: I didn't, but I'm dubious of a couple there. Fairfield College and Fraser High School, which were in my hood. There's no way that they would have answered any of these questions.
0: Well, I think you'd be surprised. Let's go to the lines now where we find Mike from Whangarei. Good morning, Mike. How are you going?
2: Hey, good morning. I'm good, good.
0: Yep. That's the story. What high school will you be representing this morning?
2: Hill Morton High School in the flat suburbs of Christchurch.
0: Now, when you go to Christchurch and somebody inevitably asks you what high school you went to, does Hill Morton have a good standing?
2: No, we're talking decile 4, low decile.
1: Were you known as the hillbillies?
2: From today forward, we will be.
0: Yeah, okay, any good at sport, Hill Morton High?
2: We got in there, big rugby school. We always played.
1: We turned up. Okay,
0: there.
1: Mike.
0: A lot of defaults for Hill Morton High.
1: Mike, you got 5 questions. Are you ready to go?
2: Yeah, hit me.
1: Okay, complete the famous line from the TV show South Park. Oh my God, they killed
2: Kenny.
1: Correct. The 1996 album Odelay was released by which artist?
2: Beck.
1: Ooh. Which Queensland player was sent off last night during the State of O?
2: Oh, fuck.
0: Excuse you.
2: Pardon my French, I do not know. Sorry, mate.
1: Okay. For which New Zealand comedian created the character Fred Dagg? Fudge Clark is incorrect.
2: But,
1: what year was the first Men's Rugby World Cup played? What year?
2: I can do this. It's 88.
1: Oh, no. 1987, Mike. I thought you were going to nail a 5 out of 5. Kalen Ponga was the Queensland player. John Clark was the comedian. So you got the last name right.
0: In 1987. I've never heard someone get so close. I mean, obviously, Kalen Ponga you didn't know, but Fudge Clark you got right there. And then 1988, you're about 6 months off.
2: Yeah. Oh, fair enough.
0: Well, Hill Morton High School, always a bridesmaid. Bad luck, Mike. Hopefully, one of your schoolmates can get you guys on the board down the track.
3: Coming up on the Hauraki Breakfast.
0: Lane's come across a story about something that was been stolen in Piha.
1: Yes, it's quite an incredible thing to steal.
0: Yes, we want to hear your story, something that what's the dumbest thing that you've ever stolen? Plus, Ben Tamiafuni, you'll remember him, he was about 150 kilos, he won those back-to-back championships with the Chiefs,
1: yep.
0: You'll remember him well.
1: Oh, yes,
0: He's now won back-to-back championships over in France, and he is on an historic bender. We're going to check in with him after 8 o'clock on the Hauraki Breakfast.
3: The Hauraki Breakfast. 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
22: In this update, the government's promising a back-to-basics budget today, all about saving money while still spending big on things like roads, hospitals and schools. Prime Minister Chris Luxon.
23: We want every taxpayer dollar to be counting properly and appropriately used. As no surprise, we've got savings in the back office. We've redeployed that to the frontline services that Kiwis care about.
22: New Zealand wants the fighting in the Middle East to stop and fast. Winston Peters has made it clear after a late-night call with Iran's foreign minister.
24: Peters indicated he believes a negotiated solution's the only way to achieve long-lasting peace, including freedom of navigation through the Strait of Hormuz. He says he passed on that New Zealand welcomes reports of both sides engaging in serious, detailed talks on an end to the conflict.
22: Meanwhile, Donald Trump says he's not sweating any political fallout from his Iran war as the US heads toward midterm elections. He says Iran wants to negotiate because it doesn't have a choice. And after more than 30 years on the run, Germany's most wanted woman has been jailed over a string of historic armed robberies. 67-year-old Daniela Kletter is an ex-member of the militant group Red Army Faction. She's been jailed for 13 years. In sport with Export Ultra, the beer for here. The Blues have sparked the biggest comeback win in State of Origin history to beat the Maroons 22 points to 20 in Sydney. A 79th-minute James Tedesco try from a bomb sealed the result. In a pile of runs for New Zealand at stumps on the opening day of their maiden cricket test against Ireland at Belfast. The Black Caps have reached 361 for 5. Rachin Ravindra and Tom Blundell made centuries. And that's sport, I'm Bryn Rutkin.
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27: The Hauraki Breakfast with Manaya Stewart and former Hauraki head, now ACC head,
28: who?
0: G-Lane.
1: Morning. That pregnant pause gets me every time. Oh, like the tension, I mean, people will be on the edge of their seats. They'll be drawing in their cars going, who is it?
0: Which one is it? Radio's all about tension and release, G-Lane.
1: Absolutely.
0: Great to have you with us, ACC head G-Lane Maxwell, for the rest of the day
1: We talked about this. I did not appear in any files, okay? So do not.
0: A lot of stuff was redacted,
1: calling
0: man.
1: Me G-Lane Maxwell.
0: There was a lot of redacted stuff in there, is all I'll say. Big hour of radio coming up. We're going to go over a chronology of Ben Tamifuna's epic bender. I mean, he is on day four, I believe, now.
1: Yeah, the giant former Chiefs mana prop. It's one of these, it's a great social anomaly that I'm loving, hasn't been cancelled, and that is the championship winning red card where you have got a 48-hour period where you can behave however you like and there's no judgment from society.
0: Yes.
1: And I long live the championship red card.
0: Well, because, well, look, we'll get into it later on, but if you can't do it then when can you? Plus, I've got something that I want, something you've talked about before, and I'd like to get your thoughts on it again this morning, and it is around group chat etiquette. This is off the back of, Ruder actually had a howler in a group chat last week, so I'd like you to go through your group chat etiquette rules later on.
1: Oh, with pleasure.
0: Coming up next, though, the greatest thing that you've tried to steal. Something interesting stolen in Auckland yesterday. We'll tell you all about it. Up next, here's the Mitchicks on the Hauraki Breakfast.

0: It's the Mitchick's Crazy Yip Dum Nut on the Hauraki Breakfast, thanks to Bunnings Trade. 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
1: Now, I picked up something, Manaya, that you would relate to, actually, because I imagine that you've stolen some dumb shit in your
0: hang
1: time.
0: On, man.
1: You've stolen some dumb shit in your
0: what
1: time.
0: What was it, an hour ago? Yeah. It was something, oh, I bloody poached livestock. Now I'm stealing stuff.
1: Well, it's true. Police have arrested a person after a fire engine was stolen from the Piha fire station yesterday, shortly before 11:30 in the morning.
0: Broad daylight.
1: Fire and Emergency New Zealand staff reported one of their vehicles stolen from Piha. Not just kind of just driving up the road and stopped. This vehicle was tracked heading east before police pulled it over on Hillsborough Road in Mount Albert.
0: So in the city.
1: Yeah, which is 36 kilometres away. Now imagine driving a fire truck is not. It's not just putting in a drive.
0: I can't imagine. Well, for me, I'd be going from a 2008 Suzuki Swift into a full-blown fire truck. What's the plan there? Like, what are you going to do with the fire truck once you've stolen it?
1: I'm parking it outside my mate's place, giving them a call. They come out, go whoop, whoop, put the sirens on for a bit and go, look what I got.
0: And then blast them with that thing. Yeah, I don't know where they thought they were going to get to. It would be a nightmare to drive around the city in that thing.
1: Yeah, not if you put the lights on, because then you can just go through all the lights and everything, pull out in the middle of the road.
0: That's a good point. Doesn't help me when I crash into a parked car, though.
1: It's an out there thing to nick.
0: It's one of the dumbest things I've ever heard to steal. Yeah, I mean, but everyone's got a story of having trying to steal something dumb when they were younger.
1: What about you?
0: For us, I reckon there's a dairy on, I think it's Waiheke Road in Timaru, and it's got a giant novelty Coke can on the top of the awning out the front there.
1: This thing would be very familiar,
0: somewhere between like 8 and 10 feet tall.
1: Yeah.
0: And we used to have a van that we would drive around Timaru when we were responsibly on the piss. And one night we pulled up next to that thing, climbed onto the roof of the van, and we got citizens arrested. So
1: that's not a thing.
0: Well, so we were parked right out front of it. The dairy's shut, obviously. We're up on the roof of the van trying to get this Coke can onto the thing. We get it off the roof, and just as that happens, a taxi pulls up and boxed us in the front. Another taxi pulled up and boxed us in behind, and they called the cops.
1: Oh.
0: And so, they basically citizens arrested us for trying to steal the Coke can off the top of the dairy there. If you live in Timaru, you'll know the one I'm talking about.
1: Yeah, I mean, look, most of mine are based around university days.
0: Yes.
1: A lot of stuff in university days. I remember one time waking up in my room and there was a flashing orange light coming out of my wardrobe.
0: Yeah.
1: Kind of like if E.T. was in there trying to phone home and his finger was lighting up. And I was like, what the hell is that? Opened up and I'd stolen an entire kind of A-frame roadworks sign with the flashing orange light to warn you that there's roadworks.
0: Good.
1: Didn't know how to turn it off, apparently, so that was in my cupboard. Famously stole the Girls, Girls, Girls, Nude, Nude, Nude, 2.5 metre A-frame sign outside of a tummy bathhouse in Christchurch. Military operation, that one. A very military operation. We planned it all out like almost like a heist. We got the fastest guy we knew, Zippy. His job was to casually walk up to the A-frame, slam it shut, put it onto the roof of the car, and his job was to leg it, and we were going to pick him up two blocks over.
0: Oh.
1: The rest of our job, we had two people in the back, one in the passenger seat, obviously the getaway driver. The nude, nude, nude, girls, girls, girls sign got slapped shut and put onto the roof. Everyone's job, except the driver, was to put the hands out of the window and hold on the sign onto the roof and then leg it. And we picked Zippy up. We were so overjoyed, we sang, "It's coming home, it's coming home, nude girls coming home." We lived over two flats, so we basically got it home, we unscrewed it so I could take one A-frame side to my flat and turn it into a coffee table, and they took one to their flat and turned it into a dining room table.
0: Did they ever find you?
1: No, they didn't actually.
0: Until now.
1: Yep.
0: Brilliant. Well, give us a call, 0800 Hauraki, or give us a text to 3483. Dumbest thing you've ever tried to steal or successfully stolen. Would love to hear from you. 0800 Hauraki 3483. Here's Green Day, Brain Stew on the Hauraki Breakfast.

0: Green Day, Brain Stew on the Radio Hodaki Breakfast. We've tried to call a couple of texters back. Unsurprisingly, a lot of people not willing to come on the radio and tell their thievery stories.
1: Yeah, this is on the back of someone nicking the Piha Fire Station fire engine and driving it 36 kilometres into town, yeah. Which is an odd choice to steal. You've obviously got a litany.
0: I don't. I've got one instance.
1: Except this one.
0: Except for this one. And the last one that I shared. Yeah. And a few others that I can't say on the radio. No, I got one instance of shoplifting. It was when I'd just gone to university. And so we went down to the local Kmart at the Meridian there in Dunners. And I was looking at this T-shirt I was going to buy. I was like, decided I didn't want it. And what I didn't realize was it was still over my shoulder. I just slung it over my shoulder and I walked up to the counter with a guy I'd only just met, you know, first week. It's like O week in at uni, so he didn't know me. I was queuing up behind him. He was buying his stuff. The next checkout guy was like, I can serve you over here if you want. I had forgotten I had the T-shirt. So I looked at him and I was like, I'm not buying anything. I was like, oh, no, thanks, mate. I'm just shoplifting. As a joke, he shot me the filthiest look. The guy I was with turned around and looked at me. I was like, what the hell? And then I walked out. As I walked out, opposite Kmart in those days, maybe still is, there was a Sterling Sport. Someone walked out of Sterling Sport and the alarm went off. Dook, dook, dook, dook. And I pointed at them and I was like, oh, thief. And meanwhile, I've just shoplifted a T-shirt from Kmart, told them that I was shoplifting, and then just walked straight out of the Kmart.
1: I went through a terrible phase of putting giant pepper grinders down my pants at restaurants, bars and restaurants. Right, yeah. You know, for a while there, I don't know if it's so true anymore, but you had the meter-long pepper grinders and they'd come to your table. It was almost like a comedy act, really.
0: Yeah.
1: And I remember putting one down the side of my jeans and then I put the other one down the other side of my jeans. So I had two pepper grinders and I had to try and make my way out of the bar restaurant walking like John Wayne. And then getting home and then waking up in the morning with two giant 1-meter-long pepper grinders.
0: What am I going to do with those?
2: No.
0: Texts have come in. Stole the cast iron Tui bath from the fat lady's arms in Palmy.
1: Nice.
0: Jim managed to acquire an NRL grand final flag from the 95 grand final.
1: Oh, great souvenir.
0: Said he was faster back then. Someone else managed to pinch about 50 garden gnomes from all over Levin.
2: Wow.
0: although it's technically not stealing, we used to swap letterboxes around which had the same address number.
1: Oh, no, yeah.
0: Imagine the owner wondering, WTF. We stole the Lower Hutt knock shop sign and hammered it into the lawn outside the first 15 coaches' house.
1: I was just thinking, that would be stealing something and then planting it in someone else's residence.
0: Yes.
1: That's evil.
0: That is. Tried to steal a police sign off a street post. Police pulled up on me and my mate while I was boosting him up. Another text here. Someone stole an armoured money van in Invercargill a couple of years
1: ago. That's armed robbery.
0: Let's go to Dan, the truck driver from Auckland. What's the dumbest thing you've ever tried to steal, allegedly?
3: So back in, I think it was about 2008, my old man went on deployment with the army. And so I would have been about 15 at the time, I think.
1: Mm-hmm.
3: And so he's obviously overseas, left his keys for his car behind. Every few nights I'm off joyriding in Dad's car.
1: As you do.
3: No license, out doing skids with the boys, allegedly. And when he came back, he didn't know. And to this day, he still does not know. He was more disappointed that I'd left school and moved out of home while he was on deployment.
0: I think he would have been proud if he had found out you'd taken that thing for skids. What kind of car was it?
3: It was a 1999 AU Falcon, I think it was.
1: Oh, yeah, perfect. That's perfect doing paddock work on it.
0: Yeah, brilliant. Good stuff, Dan. Thanks very much for the call. Gary once stole the Ranfurly Shield back in around 2003/4. He's got the photo evidence. I'd destroy that for you, Gary. Another person who stole William Larnock's skull from his tomb and had it on a fireplace and a shelf for a number of years at a shooting flat in Dunedin. And there's a few more texts that have come through. Give us a song to pre-read these.
2: Yeah.
1: Sweet Jesus.
0: I don't want to out someone for an historic crime. Here's Kings of Leon. Super Soaker on the Hodaki Breakfast for a Thursday morning.

0: Super Soaker Kings of Leon, 8:23 on the Hauraki Breakfast. We're talking dumbest things you've stolen off the back of the fire truck from the Piha fire station being stolen yesterday. At 11 a.m. too, broad daylight.
1: And taken for a 36-kilometre joyride in the middle of the day.
0: Absolutely ridiculous. Great pleasure to welcome to the show, John from Gore. Good morning, John from Gore. What's the dumbest thievery you've borne witness to?
2: How about a giant cigarette from the Easter show? And we smuggled it out as well, and it was 5 foot high.
0: why was there a 5 foot high cigarette at the Easter show?
2: It was advertising a brand called Cameo.
0: Oh. So it was an advert for Durries?
2: For the Durry.
0: Yeah.
2: But we used to wear greatcoats.
0: Yeah. And so you managed to step. Well, hang on, you still wouldn't fit a 5 foot ciggy under there, would you?
2: I'm a little over six.
1: What did you do with it?
2: It was sticking up my armpit. Coming up my neck.
1: What did you do with a 5 foot ciggy, John?
2: We used it for display purposes. Yeah. We've nicked it from the Easter show because we were fairly young at the time. We used to get round with these bloody great big trench coats. You know, they called them great coats.
1: Yeah. Oh, yeah. Otherwise known as flasher coats these days.
2: Yeah, that sort of thing. Yeah, but woolen they were, I think. Yeah,
1: very good.
0: Yeah, great. Do you ever offer anyone a cigarette and then pull that thing out?
2: Oh, we used to use it as a party joke. You want a cigarette? Yeah. There's one on the wall.
1: on the wall.
2: Yeah, on the wall.
1: Very good.
0: Good stuff, John. Always good to hear from you. The bro stole one of Gene Batten's propellers from Aero Bar in the city. It was like 3 meters long. He lifted it off the wall, tried to walk out the front door, but the doors opened inwards. So it made a loud bang as he hit it. The whole bar looked. Another customer was entering and he opened the door for him. He was found 15 minutes later with it sticking out of his Cortina side window.
1: What are you going to do with that?
0: This is the thing, you're not thinking when you're stealing this stuff, are you?
1: No, I know. I remember next to obviously stealing meter long pepper grinders, shot glasses used to be quite a big, easy thing to steal. But I stick them into my socks. So you put them in your socks. I had so many in my socks one time that one smashed. And I remember getting home and had bloody ankles everywhere. With massive regret, obviously, in the morning.
0: Yeah, well, so I was on a packed dance floor in Hamilton one night with Lee Hart. Do I have your attention?
3: Yeah.
0: And people were buying him shots, and because I was with them by proxy, they were also buying me a shot, to be polite. I don't know if you've ever done a shot where you're not standing at a table. What the hell do you do with the shot glass when you're done?
3: That's it.
0: Because we're just on a packed... Well, so I had a button-down shirt, two top pockets, so I filled my jeans pockets... Then my shirt pockets. I'd done about 8 shots by the stage, and the bouncer looks over and he just sees a guy with 8 shot glasses on his person. He's like, "Get out!"
1: Yeah. You would have sounded like a glassy walking down with a shot.
0: It was ridiculous. I was like, "No, nah, he's got nowhere to put the shot glasses." He's like, "No, you're trying to steal them."
4: Coming up on the Hauraki Breakfast.
0: If we miss your text, we might get to it after 9 o'clock. Coming up next, a bit of group chat etiquette.
1: Oh,
0: I know this is near and dear to your heart.
1: Oh, my God, yes.
0: Plus, we're going to check in on Ben Tamiyafuna, check for a pulse, because he is on a historic bender after winning the
1: French Top 14?
0: French Top 14 over the weekend. Stay with us here on the Hauraki Breakfast.
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0: 8:30 on the Hauraki Breakfast, which means it's time for your latest sports headlines thanks to Export Ultra, the beer for here.
1: New South Wales coach Laurie Daly has praised the performance of halfback Nathan Cleary after his side produced the biggest comeback in State of Origin league history. They rallied from 20-0 down, Manaya, to beat Queensland 22-20. The turning point came 23 minutes left when fullback Kalen Ponga for Queensland was sent off for a flying headbutt. Daly says Cleary silenced those who claimed he's yet to deliver in the Origin arena.
0: Yeah, a couple of try assists. I think he scored a try himself as well. I will say, though, great game winner. One of the all-time Origin moments, you'd have to think, for Teddy to go through and score that. They didn't have a fullback.
1: No. So, bit of space in behind when you got 12 men.
0: Yeah, bit of space. Has the game gone soft?
1: Well, I thought that initially when I heard that it was been a red card. I thought, no. But then watching what his flying headbutt into the head of – It was pretty nasty.
0: I follow an Instagram page. It's called Timeless League, and they post league highlights from back in the 80s, 90s, and today. And some of the tackles that they were just like, yep, play on. Meanwhile, the guy's like necks at a right angle. He's just been picked up and dumped on his forehead.
1: It's for the best, though.
0: No, game's gone soft.
1: For the best. Fifth wicket partnership of 217 between ravishing Rick Ravindra and Tom Cowboy Blundell has anchored New Zealand on the opening day of their maiden cricket test against Ireland in Belfast. Both made centuries, and the Black Caps have reached 361 for 5.
0: Somebody just texted in and said, is Laurie Daly related to the father from Travel Guides?
1: I love Travel Guides.
0: That family. Tremendous.
1: Oh, my God. Anyway, the Crusaders chief executive, Colin Mainsbridge, believes incoming coach Scott Hansen has been unfairly perceived following his exit as an All Blacks assistant. Well, no shit, you hired him for coach the Crusaders. Hansen was dismissed alongside Razor Robinson after a New Zealand rugby review into the 2025 test season. Mainsbridge says he's been privy to the findings, which is in contrast to how Hansen has been judged.
0: Another texter about Origin last night. The guy who sang the national anthem last night at Origin should have been sent to the bin with that horrible Aussie twang. Did you hear him?
1: No, but
0: It was. He sang in an Australian accent, and the most horrific Australian accent you've ever heard. It was like talk singing.
1: So did Callum Ponga need to come flying at him with a flying headbutt?
15: Yeah, I think he might have, yeah.
0: Coming up next, group chats. They're the bane of many people's existence.
1: My God.
0: Lane being one of them, and I know that you've got some strong thoughts on this.
1: Oh, yes.
0: You've got some rules, some policies around group chat etiquette.
1: Absolutely have. Buckle up.
0: This is a sore spot, particularly for parents.
1: Oh, my God.
0: Of sport-playing children. Lane's group chat etiquette up next.

0: 8:36 on the Hauraki Breakfast. Last week, might have been the week before, Ruta had a social media faux pas. He got into the wrong group chat.
1: Yeah.
0: He sent what could have been perceived as a disparaging question into his school basketball group chat.
1: My son's school basketball. It was actually meant for our work chat. It was assessing whether or not giving a child McDonald's in the morning, and I'm talking fries and a thick shake, is good for the kid, is a good breakfast.
0: Is it good parenting?
1: Yeah, and I accidentally sent it through to my son's WhatsApp basketball chat, and unfortunately the parents concerned were in that.
2: Yeah, chat. I mean, look, that's just it's a basic mistake that we all make at some stage, but the group chat situation, now WhatsApp, anyone with children of school age, probably even less than school age, are involved in any sort of team sports are going to sympathise with me here around how wounding they are. I've got a discount now, I've got 9 different groups on my WhatsApp that pop up. Now, I need to tell people, there's a lot of people out there who don't know the etiquette around sports WhatsApp groups and even social WhatsApp groups. Social WhatsApp groups are different because my job is to send you, Mania, and Joe Jury, and Jeremy Wells, whoever else, the most shocking content possible.
0: On our group chat. You're nailing that, too.
2: Yeah, I mean, that's different. That's a friend chat where you're just trying to shock and awe with content. That's different.
0: That's what that's for.
2: Yeah, and I know you, and this is in a group of people where you hardly know the parents.
0: Mixed company, yeah.
2: Now, here is the etiquette, okay? The coach's role and the coach and manager, that group is to inform you, okay? That's to inform you of what time practice is. That's to inform you of practices cancelled. It's to inform you of where a game is and what time you need to be there, okay? Mm-hmm. That's it, okay? If Johnny has rolled his ankle taking a crap this morning and you write a full list of why Johnny is not going to be at practice due to this broken ankle, DM the coach, okay? Because what happens here, this is what happens. You put a Johnny sprained his ankle and he's in A&E or whatever. What you've got then is a sympathy pile on because another mother goes, oh my God, is Johnny okay? Best wishes for his recovery. And what that does is put guilt on every other parent to like, I need to get on the sympathy pile on or I've got a stone cold heart. So the sympathy pile on comes on about Johnny and his ankle and it's like, you know what? This is going to kill me. And then this is what happens. So after the sympathy pile on finishes, that's fine. Game day, it's all good. End of the game. They have a close victory. Mm-hmm. Okay, it's one try, close victory. The first parent. Thank you, coaches and team. Well done. The team's doing so well. And we've got the gratitude pile on.
1: Right.
2: Now, the gratitude pile on is now the rest. Everyone goes, oh, my God, I'm going to have to do a thank you as well.
1: Yes.
2: Okay. Here's a tip. Go up to the coach's face at the game and go, thanks, Ruta.
1: Thanks.
0: Yeah.
2: Thanks. Thank you. Don't get on the WhatsApp group, okay? Don't do it.
0: This is an important public service announcement.
2: Don't do it. Gratitude pile on, sympathy pile on. Beat it.
1: Can I ask you a question? Let's say, for instance, the assistant coach of my son's basketball team, under nines.
0: Isn't that your wife?
1: No, she's the the manager.
0: Yep.
1: I may be the assistant coach.
2: Yeah.
1: I get really caught up in what games are coming up, and I get really caught up in what the position on the table looks like and how I predict how the results are going to go for the next week. And I may take screenshots of those and send those through to the group chat. When people reply things like, oh, mate, it's really good that you do the numbers for us, do you reckon that's sarcastic or do you think they want
2: 100%.
1: Me?
2: Oh. So they don't want that kid's sport. You don't want it. You don't need it. Okay. If you've got multiple, you don't need any more information. And can I just say, when a coach says thumbs up to who's wants to come to practice this week, do a goddamn thumbs up, okay? Don't answer it. Yeah, Johnny will be there. He'll be there with bells on. He's so excited about it. Ready the question!
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0: 8:47 on the Hauraki Breakfast. Ben Tommy Finney, you'll remember him from those Chiefs teams, won the back-to-back titles.
1: Yeah, and famously you see on YouTube clips that get played over and over of him folding people in half. He is 150 kgs, 6 foot tall prop.
0: Yeah, arguably the largest human being to ever play rugby, is what they say. He's been notably absent from Super Rugby scene for a while now. That's because he's been over in France.
1: Yeah.
0: Plying his trade. There will always be a job for a man like Ben Tamifuna. The props get paid so well over there.
1: They love the big boys over there. That's a very big focus on a front row weighing at least 400 kgs combined.
0: Yeah. Well, it's a really unique skill set, you know. Those kind of guys don't just fall off trees.
1: Yeah, and they play a different type of footy over in that French league as well. They love just good old grinding 10-man rugby.
0: Yeah, but they love it. So his team, Bordeaux, they won the, is it the European Cup?
1: European Cup against Leinster, which is
0: Rico Ioane's team.
1: Yeah.
0: Big Ben has now been on a four-day bender ever since.
1: And he hasn't changed his clothes.
0: Not once. Oh. And he's put it all on social media, and this is what I love about social media, is you just get a window into his life. Day one, there's a video of him. He's on an e-bike, one of those electric bikes with the fat tires, and it's got the, you know how you can attach like a single wheel pram to the back to put your baby in?
1: Yeah.
0: He's got one of those, and it's just got a giant JBL speaker in it, and he's been doing laps of Bordeaux with that speaker in it. He goes to bike out on, I think it was day two of the bender, and turned a corner, capsized, and hit a parked car.
1: Well, he's still in his playing gear, isn't he?
0: Yeah.
1: He's still exactly how he left the field.
0: Yep, so he's biking around with that thing on, and then the next thing I see, he's got the trophy in there. I think there's two trophies in there biking around. There was a parade. It's just one of the last bastions of being able to just go full hog wild.
1: Yeah, if you win a world championship or a championship, there is a window. There's a small window where you can do whatever you like. You can behave however you like. You can party because you've got given that kind of red card to do it. Auckland FC was a prime example. They went for two or three days. A few of them had to go to the World Cup, so they dropped out. But
0: that'd be
1: the
0: annoying.
1: Like of Cam House and Lockie Brook, I think they're still going.
0: I would hope that they're still going. My only concern with the Auckland FC fellas is, do they have the same constitution as Big Ben Tamifuna? How well do they go on day five?
1: I doubt it. And once you win a world title, you do massively have a red card to do whatever you want. And I mean, recently, the last T20 World Cup, the White Ferns became world champions. But they had a tour immediately after the World Cup, so they never got to actually party.
0: Well, they also won it in Dubai.
1: Yes.
0: Which famously a dry state, although anyone who's been there knows.
1: Oh, yeah.
0: It ain't.
1: It is wet as. they never got a chance to actually activate their championship winning red card. And at the New Zealand Cricket Awards, I took it upon myself to completely waterboard a group of White Ferns to tell them, tonight's the night. You guys have not behaved terribly. You've got a window where you can do whatever you want. You're world champions. You are world champions. And I kept saying that over and over again. I said, so tonight, for the next 24 hours, you can do whatever you want, and no one's going to judge you.
0: Yeah.
1: And there was this tumbleweed came through the group. And then the New Zealand Cricket PR guy came along, Willie, and just kind of pushed them away while I was ranting about getting wasted.
0: I reckon he would have pre-warned them. Yeah. We've invited G Lane back for the first time in 10 years since he disgraced himself. Like, whatever he says to you, just ignore that devil on your shoulder.
1: As they were walking away, I was just yelling, missed opportunity! The missed opportunity!
0: Brilliant. I think he's on day five. I need to check in on his Instagram, see how he's still going.
1: Good on him. God bless him. It's one of the greats.

0: Full Bush on the Hauraki Breakfast. The Monteith's Wild Food Challenge is back all throughout May. This is the last week of May, actually. Only 3 days left to go and check these out. There's over 60 restaurants, pubs and eateries taking part nationwide. I've been to a handful of them myself.
1: I've witnessed that.
0: Yes. They've been bloody good. Yeah.
1: You're doing your bit.
0: I've been in a good paddock this month, I'll put it that way. You can head to monteiths.co.nz to see the full list of who's taking part. They're creating, it's not, I'm at pains to point this out, it's not hoo-hoo grubs and mountain oysters.
1: No. This is like venison, burgers.
0: Wild pork belly and things like that. The Borough in Tawa, Wellington at the moment has a wild duck taco.
1: Oh, yeah.
0: That sounds bloody good. Tender sliced duck breast with a crunchy apple slaw and a sweet chili soy glaze, all wrapped in a warm, soft tortilla, matched with the Monteith's Driftin' IPA. So if you want to win that, you can give us a call now, 0800 Hauraki. We've got a $100 Monteith's Wild Food Challenge dining voucher up for grabs every day this month, so this will be the second last one. You spent much time in Tawa, Lane? You lived in Wellington for a bit.
1: Yeah, look, I drive through Tawa. Tawa is a dry suburb. A lot of churches in Tawa.
0: It's a weird suburb.
1: It is. Home of the great Jason Pine. He lives in Tawa.
0: Heads up. Lynn from Tawa.
1: Yeah, Lynn from Tawa. Great advocate of the Ugg boots and dressing gown to the supermarket. No, is the answer to Tawa.
0: Try not to spend too much time there. Nah, 100%. I did an internship down in Wellington at a radio station. We did a broadcast from there for, I think, The Breeze.
1: What an on-site. Come to Tawa.
0: It was like we're outside the Briscoes doing a radio show, if anyone cares.
1: Was there a sale on?
2: The Hauraki Breakfast with Jerry and Manaya.

0: song's having a resurgence on my Instagram feed at the moment. Pearl Jam on Radio Hodaki. Earlier on this morning, if you're just joining us, we're running through the dumbest stuff you've ever stolen off the back of the Pihar fire truck being stolen in broad daylight.
1: Yeah, 11:30 in the morning and cruised all the way to Mount Albert. That's 36 kilometres away.
0: So. I often find that the missing ingredient in those stories is usually drugs.
1: Yeah.
2: True.
0: It's like, why would you do that?
1: Oh.
0: Ow. Oh, yeah, I see. Yeah. So we were asking for your texts and calls this morning about the dumbest stuff you have ever stolen or seen stolen. Not a lot of people willing to come on the radio and talk about the stuff.
1: You can see why. I mean, apart from John from Gore, who stole a 5-foot cigarette.
0: Statute of limitations for John from Gore. He stole it from the Easter Show in the late 50s. Text 3. Hey, guys, I nicked the massive piece of driftwood that they had in the crocodile enclosure while it was outside when they were doing the new National Aquarium in Napier. It got stuck and had to get away with a 4-wheel drive to tow my car and trailer out. Are you sure you guys aren't cops getting us to confess our crimes? That's a good point.
1: Somebody else stole the police mat from the front foyer of the police station.
0: They even put his name to it, Jono.
1: Jono, that's game, Jono.
0: Yeah, it is. Was at a party in a building on the far side of an airport. At around midnight, someone arrived from Airside with a set of air stairs on the back of a small truck. One of my mates had run across the runway and nicked it from an unnamed airline. The keys were in it. Not sure how whoever returned it the next day explained what happened. Not sure how they explained it.
1: Someone here, this is next level. Someone's made off with a red badge security jacket when everyone was distracted by a streaker. That's smart. Because if you hold on to that, that's your green pass. That's your green card into anywhere.
0: Oh, that's a brilliant idea.
1: Yeah, if you're in a full red badge tracksuit, then you can just wander in.
0: I know there's been a spate of bogans who go to Bali and they buy the... So over in Bali, it's Gojek is the scooters that you rent, like an Uber, and they wear these bright green jackets so you can see them. People steal them. I don't know what you're going to do with a Gojek jacket. Like, it's not getting you into Westpac Stadium.
1: Jeez.
0: We allegedly nicked a flight centre mannequin from central London back in the day. Paid a taxi driver 10 quid to bring him back to our flat. We lived above a plastic surgery in Harley Street at the time. We left him at the front of the surgery. The staff ended up dressing him up in surgery get up, and he used to greet all the women getting boob jobs. Named him Craig.
1: Oh, here you go. Back in uni, I mean, uni days is probably your peak, isn't it?
0: Yep. Peak thievery.
1: Peak thievery, because it's probably your peak drinking as well. Back in the uni days, we were on a red card in Queenstown, and a flatmate got away with a pair of revolvers off the wall from Cowboys
0: Bar. Hell yeah. And this one here, stole the ciggy machine from the pub in Waikanae just before they banned smoking. Man, the lads had spare cash for weeks.
2: I was playing a covers, I was playing a covers gig probably about 15, 20 years ago. It was at Alexandra Park. It was a really big event. There were a lot of people there, and we were just wrapping up for the day. A lot of people heavily on the wheeze throughout the day. And some guy just walked past and grabbed the guitarist's guitar and absolutely hoofed it and started running off with it. And we called out to security. We were like, oi, oi, get that guy with the guitar. And funnily enough, it was Mark Ellis. And they did manage to get the guitar back off him. And he was just like, hands up. He's like, all right, you got me.
1: Was he nude?
2: No, but he had a skin flare.
3: The Hodaki Breakfast with Jerry and Manaya.

0: Black Dog on Radio Hodaki. Thanks to Bunnings Trade. Get sent for winter with Bunnings Trade. Something's been brought to my attention, Lane, around you.
1: Yes.
0: It was brought to my attention earlier this week on the text machine.
1: Yep.
2: Very defensive straight away.
0: Well, I am attacking him, and to be fair.
1: I can't tell the tone of your voice and the way you do it has come to my attention.
0: Well, I'm pissed off, man.
1: Why?
0: Because it came to my attention a couple of weeks ago that you are heading to the grand final, the NRL grand final.
1: Well, look, it's not just me.
0: Yeah.
1: Tomorrow we've got quite a big announcement coming up to do with Export Ultra and a beer garden tour. Which could mean that potentially, Manai, you might be coming also.
0: Well, I've got no issue with that.
1: And a bunch of Hodaki listeners and ACC listeners also.
0: And I've got no issue with that either. But the issue that was brought to my attention was, geez, the Warriors are going good this year.
1: Aren't they? Almost finals contenders.
0: Geez, they're going good this year. Yeah. You know, we filmed a thing the other day for the ACC. We interviewed some of the Warriors' biggest fans. And the common theme among them was there is a bit of a swell.
1: Yep.
0: It feels a little like sort of 2002-ish.
1: Feels confident.
0: It's feeling pretty good. It's feeling pretty good. The depth, the way we're winning, being able to eke out all these different wins. Is it the craziest thing to think that we might be in the grand final? And if we are, you'll also be there. Now, if you've been living under a rock, if this is your first time listening to this station, there is a long and, I wouldn't say proud, but a long turgid history of G-Lane attending international sporting events to support New Zealand teams and them losing. We're almost in the double digits now, aren't we?
1: Yeah. Look, I mean,
0: the most recent one, you were at the World Cup final just recently.
1: Yeah, Manabad. Yeah.
0: Yeah.
1: To watch New Zealand get pumped by India.
0: Yeah. You were there in 2015.
1: Yep.
0: I was
1: at Lord's.
0: Weren't you in like the Bahamas in the 90s?
1: Yeah, I was. I went to the West Indies and we got knocked out in the semi final and I had to watch Australia play Sri Lanka in the dark and
2: That's right.
1: Yeah, that wasn't good. Yeah, it wasn't good. Anyway, I may or may not have been in Melbourne to the 2015 Cricket World Cup as well.
0: Yeah.
1: So I've
0: been. And this is the concern.
1: Yeah.
0: Well, because we were talking yesterday, the budget comes out today. And somebody, we said, what do you want to see in the budget? Someone said, can we put some money aside for the prevention of G-Lane attending international sporting events? And to that end, could the first port of call be the grand final if the Warriors were to make it? I don't know how I would feel if I was sitting next to you. I think I might. I don't know.
1: Well, here's the deal.
0: I have to throw myself on the tracks.
1: Here's the deal. Like, Warriors are playing in Christchurch at Kaha on the 21st of June against the Cowboys. We're going to be down there. We've got a big pregame at the Richmond.
0: Yes.
1: Happening at midday. It's a 4 o'clock kickoff. I'm going to be there. Technically, it's me going to support the Warriors away from home.
0: Yes, that's right.
1: So if they lose that game, I will not go to the grand final.
0: Wow.
1: But if they win, there's no curse with the Warriors, so I can go to the grand final. And you can sit next to me comfortably at a core stadium in October when we're watching the grand final.
0: Okay, huge announcement tomorrow around this. Stay tuned on the Hodaki Breakfast.
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5: If you haven't seen the Sons of Hodaki video yet, you simply must. 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And if you think that leather jacket looks good on him, wait till you see it on you. 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As

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0: Stereophonics. No, you go. On the Hodak. No, he's still going.
1: Kelly Jones.
0: On the Hodak Breakfast. He's done?
1: Yep.
0: He's done. Great. Right. Time for me to tell you about Jerry Minaya's Export Ultra Weekly Dump. You might have seen this, Lane. Every week we're going to see to an Export Ultra Dump. We show up at your workplace and take a massive dump.
2: Absolutely, yeah. I see if any more thirst traps being thrown out there overseas.
0: No. Well, I think she's gone into a shell, but Zoe, we put her in charge for that week, and then all of a sudden that guy shows up, Cutty needs stitches on your Instagram feed. And we thought, right, go on then, get back into your work. This week, though, Lane, we are rewarding the hardworking Kiwis with sloppy rigs.
2: Yeah, excellent.
0: We want people with sloppy rigs to text through. Men and women, wherever you sit on the spectrum, we just want sloppy rigs. Because, you know, often a sloppy rig's a sign of a hard worker.
2: Yeah, absolutely.
0: Don't have time to look after yourself.
2: And the weekly dump, it's worth it. That's what I say. It's worth it on a Friday. The delivery you get will set you up for the weekend.
0: And go and have a look on our Instagram page. You'll see the photos of the previous winners just to get an idea. Obviously, we legally can't say what exactly is involved in the dump.
2: But it is sponsored by Export Ultra, so you get the drift.
0: Do your own research into that.
2: Dump, I believe, to 3483.
0: 3483.
2: And,
0: followed by your workplace name and delivery address so we know where you are around the country. And then a photo of your rig. That's optional. But, you know, we are...
2: Well, you can just DM that.
0: Yeah, you could DM that straight to our page or Zoe directly, I suppose.
1: Yeah, she loves it.
2: Or G-Lane official on Instagram if you want.
0: All right, I'll fire one through to you as well. It is R18, though. Bet responsibly. It's got nothing to do with gambling.
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Yeah, here we go for the 100th time. Hand grenade pins in every line. Throw them up and let something shine. Going out of my f***ing mind. Filthy mouth, no excuse. Find a new place to hang this noose.

0: That's old school, because if you get that wet, that's about 15 kgs worth of clothing. Because it's thick cotton.
1: It's thick cotton. The wrist length version as well. Yeah, these things are about 20 kilos once there's a drop of rain on them. But well, growing up as a kid, there was a lady there who opposite my school who would wash all of the uniforms for the club every week. And she had just this... It was like a 100-meter long bloody clothesline, yeah.
0: Oh, that is quintessential New Zealand, isn't it? The big rural washing line that's about 100 meters long with everyone's rugby jersey.
1: Yeah, and across the week you drive past and there's all the rugby jerseys. They've got the numbers on the back of them. It was a real point of pride for the town. She's no longer with us and doesn't do the washing anymore, but they have immortalized her on a... There's a mural now of her washing line on one of the buildings there.
0: Oh, that's
1: so we
0: nice.
1: Can just see it. Whenever, for the rest of eternity. It's brilliant.
2: Was it one of those straight ones and you had to have like the two wooden logs to kind of keep it up from the weight?
1: That's
2: what
1: we
2: had in East Vegas.
0: Yes. What's on the show today, Beck?
2: Well, in 1983, there was a massive music festival that was backed by Apple co-founder Steve Wozniak.
0: It was massive
2: called,
0: nerd.
2: Really? Yeah, massive nerd. It was called US Festival, and 750,000 people attended over 4 days to see like David Bowie, Motley Crue.
0: I've never heard of that festival.
2: Neither.
1: That's because it's a lame name, US Festival.
2: Today we've got such things as Coachella.
0: Yeah, you got to think of a catchier name, like there was Woodstock, you know, that was pretty cool.
1: That's so,
2: Maybe it was the US Festival and I've just read it wrong.
0: That's lame as well.
1: Yeah, that's no
0: I mean,
1: no
0: the Wozniak Festival would have been better, or the Woz Fest or something.
1: Yeah. Dallin Martini's Lesniak Fest.
0: Yeah, that would have been good
2: as well.
0: Yeah,
1: I'd go to that one too. So what kind of bands were playing there, did you say?
2: So you had Motley Crue, U2, David Bowie, a bit of Ozzy Osbourne in the mix, INXS was there.
1: Wow.
0: Did he just put that on so he could hang backstage with the bands? I feel like that's 100%. A kind of a dick swinging thing to do.
2: Yeah, totally.
0: Yeah, right.
1: It's the kind of thing you would see happen in like Saudi Arabia.
0: Yeah.
1: In the 2020s, you know, it's that version. So you'll be playing back a few of the songs from those bands at 12?
2: Yeah, we're going to see what people want to hear and then we'll play them back at midday.
1: Brilliant. Beck Sandy's up next.
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21: In this update, the woman behind the mother of all budgets says Nicola Willis needs to keep the purse strings tight in today's budget. Former Finance Minister Ruth Richardson says cutting costs should be the focus.
22: Genuinely deal to that debt and to tame the deficit so we get a realistic, credible prospect of a budget surplus.
21: And New Zealand First Leader Winston Peters won't be drawn on how he feels about today's budget, but is talking up his areas of concern.
23: Rail's going to look great, ration's going to look great, and foreign affairs, 3 out of 3 ain't bad.
21: Meanwhile, Winston Peters wrapped up talks with Iran's foreign minister on a surprisingly upbeat note. After discussing peace talks, the pair apparently switched from diplomacy to football.
24: As you said, you know, we look forward to playing each other in the FIFA World Cup coming up, so we ended up on a very, very friendly note.
21: And Defence Minister Chris Pink's heading to Singapore today for a major security conference with the Indo-Pacific firmly in the spotlight. He says in a more volatile world, face-to-face talks matter more than ever.
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21: In sport, add the New Zealand Rugby Players Association to the list of those holding on to hope Moana Pacifica can be saved. Coach Tana Umanga says the team might survive, despite the franchise being placed into liquidation. Now NZRPA boss Rob Nichols issued his prediction.
26: From a player's perspective, we don't think it's been set up for success, but we remain optimistic that that can happen, and we have a pretty clear picture of what's required.
21: 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He starts on August 1, taking over from Rob Penny. In that sport, I'm Bryn Rudkin.
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29: Jerry and Manaya in the AM, the big show in the PM. 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

0: tune.
1: Russing on the Hauraki breakfast. Beck's in. Morning, Beck.
2: Good morning, guys. How's it all going?
1: Good. You were just asking me about the jersey I'm wearing. This is the Waimate Rugby Club jersey, the sky blue and red. You would have seen this coming down into Ashburton to destroy your local team every now and then.
2: Yeah,
0: I do. That jersey.

Oh, I love him. It's Michael Hutchins from INXS with Need You Tonight. It's Radio Hauraki. Now, I've been teased a lot of my life for looking like Kylie Minogue, and there's a new documentary up on Netflix called Kylie, and it actually looks at her relationship with Michael Hutchins back in the day. I watched it and I was actually surprised. I don't mind the chick. She's pretty cool. Here's Black Keys, Tighten Up.

0: Radio Hauraki, and that band there were part of the Big Day Out lineup here in New Zealand in Auckland in 2008. Super Groove, you gotta know. Now, if you know your music festivals, you may have heard of this one. It was one of the big ones back in the day, back in 1983. It was called US Festival. It was in California. 750,000 people showed up to see bands like David Bowie, U2, Van Halen, INXS, Motley Crue, Ozzy Osbourne, and a whole bunch more. It was bankrolled by Apple co-founder Steve Wozniak. So 12 o'clock rock today, I'm playing tunes from the bands that played at that gig. Let me know the ones that you want to hear on 3483. I'll be back soon with a bit of Nirvana.
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a funky track. That's Kiwi artist Delaney Davidson with Baby Weight. 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Now, tomorrow at the big show, they're going to be calling up the winner. 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I've got She Hard Now, my mind's today.

0: Australia, Hodaki with Beck. Now, if you're keen on one of those street dog electric motorbikes, the Big Show are going to be calling a winner from the South Island chapter tomorrow. 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I'm 800 Hodaki.
1: 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Whether you're looking for work or needing workers, Trade Staff have you sorted. The Hodaki Breakfast with Manaya Stewart and former Hodaki head, now ACC head, G-Lane.
2: The group chat situation, now WhatsApp, anyone with children of school age, that group is to inform you of what time practice is, that's to inform you if practice is cancelled, it's to inform you of where a game is and what time you need to be there, okay? That's it. If Johnny has rolled his ankle taking a crap this morning, DM the coach, okay? And can I just say, when a coach says thumbs up to who's wants to come to practice this week, do a goddamn thumbs up, okay? Don't answer it. Yeah, Johnny will be there, he'll be there with bells on, he's so excited about it. Read the question!
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6: In this update, former Finance Minister Ruth Richardson says it's time for the government to tighten the purse strings. The architect of the mother of all budgets says Nicola Willis should focus on serious spending cuts.
7: She must not add fiscal fuel to the fire. She needs to be able to rein in debt and deficits.
6: New Zealand's calling for an urgent end to the Iran war, but mixed messages are flying around peace talks. Foreign Minister Winston Peters has spoken directly with Iran. But Tehran and the White House are clashing over claims of a possible deal, and Donald Trump says Iran's running out of options.
8: Iran is very much intent. They want very much to make a deal. So far, they haven't gotten there. We're not satisfied with it, but now we will be. Either that or we'll have to just finish the job.
6: The WHO says fighting in the Democratic Republic of Congo is making it nearly impossible to contain a deadly Ebola outbreak, with more than 220 suspected deaths already reported. The virus has now spread into neighbouring Uganda. And Matthew Perry's live-in personal assistant has been sentenced to more than 3 years in prison after admitting he helped supply the ketamine linked to the friend star's death. Prosecutors say he worked with two doctors to funnel Perry more than $85,000 worth of the drug, despite having no medical training.
9: Hauraki Sport with Max Raft. Fully insulated concrete slabs are a game changer for Kiwi homes.
6: To sport, the All Whites may not have to contend with the usual army of England fans when they face the Three Lions in a Football World Cup warm-up match. English media are widely reporting that more than 50,000 tickets remain unsold for next weekend's game against New Zealand in Tampa. Meanwhile, European success for Crystal Palace winning the Europa Conference League title. And New Zealand Rugby Players Association boss Rob Nicol feels a look across the Tasman shows there's potential merit in Winston Peters' claims around a lifeline for Super Rugby side Moana Pacifica. Peters indicated there could be a funding agreement between the government and private entities. And that's sport, I'm Bryn Rudkin.
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Strokes with Last Night here on Hodaki Days with Beck. And last night it was a win for the Blues in the State of Origin, although it did look like the Maroons, Queensland, were going to take it out. But so all of those New South Wales supporters, I guess you're pretty happy today, eh? I've got some tunes coming up from Alt J, Ozzy Osbourne. It's Tool Nah, Stinkfist.

0: Radio Hauraki is Ozzy Osbourne with Mama, I'm Coming Home. And tomorrow on the big show, they're going to be calling up a winner from our South Island chapter to be taken home one of the Street Dog electric motorbikes. 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Like maybe now?
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0: Sons of Hauraki. Let's see who wants to ride with the street dogs.
1: Julia, where are you calling from today?
2: Christchurch.
1: Oh, right. So I can put you into our South Island chapter. And tomorrow at in the big show, they're actually calling a winner from the South Island chapter. Hey, do you have your motorbike license?
2: I do.
1: Do you? So you could you could be ripping around on the Street Dog XR. It's a very cool.
2: Sounds awesome.
1: Well, I'm going to put you in the drawer. Welcome to our gang, Julia.
2: Thank you.
1: Good luck.
2: Thank you. Have a great day.
1: You too. See ya.
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0: Almost at midday here on Radio Hauraki, which means 12 o'clock rock is coming up next. Do you remember 1983? I think I was about 7 years old. But in America, over 4 days, it was a massive festival. It was called the US Festival, and it was put on by Apple co-founder Steve Wozniak. 750,000 people attended over those 4 days to see artists like David Bowie, INXS, Motley Crue, Ozzy Osbourne. So 12 o'clock rock today, three tunes from bands that played at that festival. Let me know what you want to hear on 3483. I'll be back after news and sport, 12 o'clock rock here on Hauraki.
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3: So tomorrow is your third wedding anniversary. 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
22: In this update,
7: The woman behind the mother of all budgets says Nicola Willis needs to keep the purse strings tight in today's budget. Former Finance Minister Ruth Richardson says cutting costs should be the focus.
11: Genuinely deal to that debt and to tame the deficit so we get a realistic, credible prospect of a budget surplus.
7: Winston Peters says a Middle East peace deal could still happen within weeks after talks with Iran's foreign minister overnight. He says a ceasefire between Tehran and the US isn't off the table.
22: No one wants to put a time frame on that because, as you know, the answer doesn't lie with us. It lies with a 3,500-year regime, basically.
7: A property occupied by a family of a former mongrel mob leader has been seized in Kawerau today in a large police operation tackling meth.
23: The home was occupied by Slobodan Milosevic, who along with his gang president father Frank Milosevic was arrested during Operation Notice in 2018. Officers made more than 50 arrests and more than $4 million in assets have been restrained.
7: And a crackdown on cat owners at the top of the South Island. A new bylaw in Tasman comes in on Monday, meaning cats over 6 months must be chipped, de-sexed and registered.
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7: In sport, CEO Colin Mansbridge believes the Crusaders squad are professional enough to get on with business after a week in the headlines. Scott Hansen will take over from Rob Penny as head coach next year.
25: I think it's a slight distraction, but I'm really confident for the rest of this campaign that the focus is sharp.
7: And ongoing debate around Kalyn Ponga's controversial send-off in Queensland's State of Origin series opening defeat to New South Wales in Sydney. In that sport, I'm Bryn Rutkin.
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0: When you think about big music festivals, you think Coachella, you think Glastonbury. But have you heard of the US festival? It happened on this day in 1983 in California. 750,000 people turned up across 4 days to see acts like David Bowie, U2, INXS, Motley Crue, Ozzy Osbourne. It was bankrolled by Apple co-founder Steve Wozniak. Huge music festival, some playing three tunes from bands that appeared, kicking it off with Van Halen. This ain't talking about love.